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1: Today's It's My List topic, where each of the three of us had to list three toxic traits that, even though they should go away, probably never will.
2: My last one is knee-jerk defensiveness. I can usually walk back from it, but it's still there. If I feel like I've been poked or attacked in any way, even small, I'm like, ugh!
1: And even if you know they might be right.
2: Yeah.
1: You can't overcome it in that
2: moment. I've gotten much better about, like, going, okay, you're right, I'm getting defensive. Okay. Because I feel it even if it's a little criticism. Like, I want to go, yeah, but. I mean, somebody could say, your shoe is tied weird. And I go,
1: yeah, well, you have
3: face
1: Velcro.
3: Is weird.
2: Yeah, yeah. You're a dumb son of a bitch. Oh, sorry. Sorry, Mom.
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1: Hey, it's Chuck with Loudwire Nights, and on tonight's show, we're going to be hanging out with Dwayne Dennison. He is the founding guitarist of the Jesus Lizard, as well as the band Tomahawk, a band he started with Mike Patton from Faith No More back in the 90s, man. So we'll hear some stories. We'll cover a bit of ground with Dwayne Dennison tonight. We've also got a couple of birthday celebrations on this fine Thursday night, so you don't want to be late, man. Loudwire Nights starts at 7 o'clock, just like it always does, all right? So I'll see you soon.
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11: Sunshine about 87 today, clear 54 overnight, sunny and hot, 94 degrees tomorrow afternoon.
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So the Jackson County Fair is here, and we've got your family covered. 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
1: It's Full Metal Jackie. This weekend on the show, director Wes Orzechowski joins me to talk about his outstanding new documentary, Deano, Iron Maiden's Lost Singer. So we'll take a look back at the legacy of Iron Maiden's original frontman, Paul Deano. 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I'm Full Metal Jackie. 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
1: Today's It's My List topic, where each of the three of us had to list three toxic traits that, even though they should go away, probably never will.
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1: 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That's Falling in Reverse and Zombified. I am Holly Davidson in the Goat Coat Powder Coating and Cerakote Studio. It is study time, boys and girls. Let's look at this one. Another study that shouldn't have had to be done. All right. Scientists say that while beauty is subjective, certain facial features are consistently rated as more attractive. Certain things. Researchers used 3D scans of 601 faces and had independent judges score them for attractiveness. Now, the women who received the highest ratings generally had slimmer faces, fuller lips, narrow noses, and more defined features. So, celebrities like Margot Robbie and Elsa Hosk, they closely match those characteristics. For the men, the most attractive facial types typically featured strong chins, defined jawlines, prominent brows. Yeah, the brow thing, that's a really manly feature. Angular facial structures. So people like David Gandy and Henry Cavill. Oh, Henry. Oh, The Witcher? Henry. Sorry, got off on my little daydreaming there for a second. So people like David Gandy and Henry Cavill were cited as real-life examples of extremely attractive men. Researchers say it's not one perfect feature that creates attractiveness, but a combination of facial traits all working together. And they believe the findings could help guide cosmetic and reconstructive facial procedures. So if you don't look like Henry, go get surgery? No! You're beautiful all by yourself. So weird to me. Scientists spent years proving Henry Cavill is handsome. Money well spent. Oh, Margot Robbie is officially attractive. In other breaking news, water is wet.
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That is New Rock. 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Loudwire Nights is up next. You have a great rest of your evening. I'll talk to you tomorrow. I'm Holly Davidson. See ya.

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4: It's Thursday night, man. The weekend is right around the corner, and that's always a pretty good place to be, man. My name is Chuck. Thank you so much for letting me hang with you. Thanks for letting me hang with you every night, man. If there's ever anything I can do for you, the number here is 844-205-LOUD, 844-205-5683. Coming up tonight, man, we are going to be hanging out with a very special guest, Dwayne Dennison. He is the founding guitarist for the Jesus Lizard, as well as Tomahawk, a band that he really started with Mike Patton from Faith No More. He's going to join us in the next hour, man, to talk about Tomahawk's new tour kicking off here in just a couple of days. So let's get going, and we're going to get going by wishing a very happy birthday to Ed Kowalczyk, the voice behind so many songs we love from Live. Happy birthday to you, man. Loudwire Nights is on.

0: Whitesnake, It's Loud Wire Nights. Before that, 3 Days Grace with Don't Want to Go Home Tonight. You'll find that on their album Alienation that came out last year. Coming up before the end of this hour, we will hear that brand new one from Nickelback. But right now, I'm going to take a quick break. When I get back, I've got the latest from the Autumn Kings. 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
2: Today's It's My List topic, where each of the three of us had to list three toxic traits that, even though they should go away, probably never will.
3: My last one is knee-jerk defensiveness. I can usually walk back from it, but it's still there. If I feel like I've been poked or attacked in any way, even small, I'm like, ugh!
2: And even if you know they might be right.
3: Yeah.
2: You can't overcome it in that
3: moment. I've gotten much better about, like, going, okay, you're right, I'm getting defensive, okay? Because I feel it even if it's a little criticism. Like, I want to go, yeah, but, I mean, somebody could say, your shoe is tied weird, and I go,
2: yeah, well, you have
4: face
2: Velcro.
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2: 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This one is called Gone, Gone, Gone. 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

0: Drowning Pool. It's Loudwire Nights coming up before the end of this hour. As promised, I'm going to get you that new one from Nickelback. But right now, man, we pause and we pay tribute. We celebrate the life and legacy of Ozzy Osbourne.
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0: Next Wednesday marks the one-year anniversary of the day we had to say goodbye to Ozzy. And ever since then, man, we have been saying those three words every single time we play a song touched by Ozzy. Long live Ozzy. It's Loudwire Nights.

0: Seether and Walls Calm Down. It's Loudwire Nights. We had Lizzie Hale on the show last week, and we got into a conversation about one of her favorite music venues in the world, and it is the Machine Shop in Flint, Michigan. 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
0: Coming up in the next hour, we will be joined by tonight's special guest, Dwayne Dennison, founding guitarist of Tomahawk and the Jesus Lizard. But right now, man, crank that volume up as far as it goes, because this one crushes. New music from Nickelback. This is called Rattle the Cage. It's Loudwire Nights.

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It's Loudwire Nights coming up in this hour, man. Tonight's special guest will officially join the show. His name is Dwayne Dennison, and he is the founding member, founding guitarist of Tomahawk, a band he started with Mike Patton from Faith No More. He's also the founding guitarist of the Jesus Lizard. So we're going to get into all of that with him coming up. But right now, it's the latest from the Architects. This one is Broken Mirror. It's Loudwire Nights.

0: It's Loudwire Nights, Twisted Sister, with one of the all-time great anthems for us, for the rock and roll fans, the rock and roll family. We're not going to take it. 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
0: Well, hanging with us tonight is founding member of Tomahawk, as well as the Jesus Lizard. We've got a lot to talk about tonight. Dwayne Dennison, man, thank you so much for being here.
23: Thank you, Chuck. Nice to be here.
0: So you're gearing up for a pretty significant tour coming up very soon, man. Tomahawk and the Melvins, the first tour with these two bands in, I think, 23 years. Tomahawk's first tour in 13 years. How does it feel to be getting ready to hit the road for these shows?
23: It's exciting. I cannot lie. I've been doing this a long time, but yeah. It's been a while since we've done Tomahawk. I did about a year ago. I think I was still doing Jesus Lizard stuff. So I've been playing locally with a local group I have. But this is a thing, and just to be back with everybody all in one place, you know, working together on something is exciting. And then we're having the Melvins too. It's like, that's a full on rock show. So we're all really psyched.
0: Well, and you know, those numbers, 23 years, 13 years are all significant, as is the fact that this year marks the 25th anniversary of the debut from Tomahawk. And it's also the first tour since you released Tonic

0: adds excitement, you know, as a, from a musician's standpoint, absolutely. Getting up there and playing fresh material is that, man, that's what you live for. That's yeah. the best thing in the world. And, you know, Mike wasn't playing for a while, and he was kind of like, you know, going through stuff. And so he's been coming back. He came through town with that Avett Patton thing.
1: Yeah.
0: And sounded great and looked great, and everybody was thrilled to see him. And so I was like, good, thank you, Mike. You've kind of set the table for this.
1: So it feels like, yeah, like he's active. You've been active. Like, it's time to get Tomahawk going.
0: That's right.
1: Well, you can get all the details on this tour at loudwire.com. And Dwayne Dennison, man, thank you so much for being here. We're going to keep chatting coming up right now. It's new music from Beartooth. This is Free. It's Loudwire Nights. Got the

0: It's Loudwire Nights. We're hanging out with Dwayne Dennison, founding guitarist of the band Tomahawk, a band he started with Mike Patton from Faith No More. And, you know, you've got a big tour coming up, man, as you guys have been prepping and talking about this. And obviously, I mean, we're very close to the tour kicking off on July 18th. Are you talking about broader things too, like new music from Tomahawk, or is the focus kind of just on these shows?
1: No, not really. I think we're all kind of, we feel like we've got our hands full. You know, everybody has to practice on their own, and then we get together and rehearse, you know, as a group. And just so there's a lot to be sort of gotten up to speed and coordinated to make this all happen. So it's kind of like we're just going to leave it at that.
0: Yeah. No, that makes sense, man. Well, you know, I had mentioned that this year marks the 25th anniversary of that self-titled debut from Tomahawk. What runs through your head when you think about that album, putting that album together 25 years ago?
1: It's funny, lots of things. I mean, that was just like another lifetime ago. That was like a complete generation ago.
0: Yeah.
1: And that, so many things. That album came out, for one thing, on the heels of 9/11. And so everyone was kind of up in the air. Everything was very uncertain, and everyone was sort of
0: right, because it was near the end of October, right, when it came out.
1: Yeah, we had to push it back because 9/11 delayed made things problematic in New York City. So there was that was weighing heavily on people's minds. You know, suddenly America seemed, we weren't impervious to assault anymore. Like, we were part of, you know, terrorism came home to this country. So that was definitely a big thing on people's minds, bigger than somebody's album coming out. So there was that. But at the same time, it's funny, the rehearsal space that I share now, that I've had for the past few years, is the same one that we first rehearsed in 25 years ago. And so every time I'm there, I think about that. And I've had the other guys one at a time, like John Stanier, the drummer, came through town a couple months ago, and him and I worked on this. And then Patton had a couple days off after the Avett Patton tour, and during that he stayed, and we went to that practice space to kind of do some preliminary work. And I said, Mike, you know, this is where we had our first rehearsals before we made that first album, this very room, 25 years ago plus. So all of those things are always on my mind. It never leaves. I don't mind. It's just, it's interesting to me. You know, you go through things in your life and you think for whatever reason, sometimes you think you're done. You're kind of like, well, that part of me is done, and now I move on to these other things. But so these things keep coming back with me, whether it's the Jesus Lizard or Tomahawk or who knows what. So it's interesting. So I just take it as it comes.
0: Right on, man. More of Dwayne Dennison coming up, and we will hear a track from Tomahawk, all coming before the end of the hour. Right now, it's Rat, Loudwire Nights.

0: Mammoth and the Spell. It's Loudwire Nights. My name is Chuck. Thank you so much for letting me hang with you on this Thursday night. I'm going to take a quick break. When I get back, more with tonight's special guest, Dwayne Dennison from the Jesus Lizard and Tomahawk. He's up after this.
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0: Huge thanks to Dwayne Dennison for hanging with us tonight as we celebrate the impending tour of Tomahawk. The first tour from Tomahawk in 13 years. And man, it's just, it's so exciting because, you know, you and Mike Patton started this band in the 90s when you guys first met. And, you know, so when you guys did, was that the first time that you guys met? It was in Nashville, I think, right?
5: Face to face, yeah. Yeah, it was here. It's funny, Nashville, I live in Nashville. And so this, everything seems to come back to here. Like, I met him at a Mr. Bungle show here in Nashville. A couple guys took me. I probably would have met him eventually anyway. My wife already knew him, but I don't think we were married yet. No, we weren't. We would have met up eventually, but he was aware of me, and he was aware of things I'd done, and I was very much aware of him and things we had done. And so we talked then, that very day. He told me he was starting a label and stay in touch. And then the first album, the first rehearsals were here. And you know, we're launching the tour from here. We're going to rehearse here again and then kind of go. So it's funny how old Music City seems to be the hub.
0: Yeah. I mean, did you and Mike, did you guys hit it off pretty quickly when you met that first time face to face?
5: Yeah, I was absolutely flabbergasted by, I was down here. I had just moved here a few months before and I was playing with Hank Williams III. That's so right. I was fully immersed in country music, country guitar world, and just focusing on that, like with blinders on. And then we go to see Mr. Bungle, who were touring that album, California, which is, to me, a great, astonishing, diverse, eclectic, weird, high-energy album. And I was sort of floored by it because I had been focusing on this other more simple, straightforward things. And we didn't talk that long, but we hit it off. And he was familiar with not just the Jesus Lizard, but the Dennison Kimball Trio, like a side project I had that was sort of a jazzy, vaguely, I don't know, experimental lounge kind of music. And he was very much up on that. And I was familiar with things he had done, even on one-offs, like with Melt Banana and things like that. So, we had mutual friends. And one of the things about Mike is, unlike most of the rock singers I've met, I mean, he's extremely up on all different things of music. You can talk about composers. You can talk about whether it's John Cage and Charles Ives or Ligeti or Busoni. And he knows what, he'll know what you're talking about. And I don't run into too many rock singers who can do that.
0: Yeah.
5: You know? So we hit it off immediately. And when I said, hey, I stole this riff, I kind of took it from, there's even on the new Tonic Immobility, Italian composer, I can't think of his name. I said, you know, I cribbed this from so-and-so. And he'll go, yeah, I know. I heard it.
0: That's hilarious. Dwayne Dennison, man, thank you so much for being here. We're going to keep chatting in the next hour right now, though, from Tomahawk. This one is called God Hates a Coward. It's Loudwire Nights.

It's Loud War Nights coming up here in 1 hour. We jump into Mission Metallica, three songs back to back to back. Tonight we will go from 72 Seasons into Reload into the Black Album, man. That starts here in 60 minutes. But before we get there, coming up in this hour, tonight's special guest, Dwayne Dennison of Tomahawk and the Jesus Lizard. He is back on the show. We'll also get the new one from Five Finger Death Punch right now. It is The Warning with Kerosene. Turn this one up, man. It's Loudwire Nights.

0: Aerosmith and Dream On. It's Loudwire Nights. My name is Chuck. Thank you, as always, for letting me hang with you and celebrate all things rock and roll, man. There really is no stipulation on what we can celebrate or what we can play, man. If it makes you happy, if it makes me happy, if it's part of rock and roll, then hell yes, that's all I gotta say. I'm gonna take a quick break, man, and when I get back, speaking of playing whatever we want and celebrating whatever we want, it's so fun having this guy on the show. His name's Dwayne Dennison, and he's the founding member of the Jesus Lizard, as well as Tomahawk, which he started with Mike Patton back in the 90s, man. And so it's such a pleasure, such a privilege to have him on the show tonight. Dwayne Dennison coming up right after this.
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0: Huge thanks to Dwayne Dennison for hanging with us tonight as we get ready for the tour with Tomahawk and the Melvins. Tomahawk's first tour in 13 years, man. It's absolutely incredible. And so you were just kind of telling us a story about when you and Mike Patton first met face-to-face, and then, you know, you guys hit it off quickly, you said. But there's a moment where it moves on from connecting to actually being like, hey, we could make music together. Did that come pretty quickly, too?
23: I started making very basic demos, like acoustic guitar and a metronome with a cassette. That's it. And just sending the most stripped down ideas we could. And he responded well to that. With Mike and I, there's always a little bit of creative friction there. I tend to be more minimalist. He tends to be more maximalist. So I feel like I have to pull him in from time to time. And I think he feels like he needs to push me up from time to time. So we do butt heads about things. But, you know, any working relationship, I think you take turns getting your way.
0: Sure.
23: Right? Yeah. So there you go.
0: Did you approach kind of that minimalist music or that initial sort of the demos similar to how you had approached Jesus Lizard, or were you trying to really separate yourself from that?
23: No, I pretty much the same way. Yeah. I always do, just come up with things and then share them. With the Jesus Lizard, it was much more immediate. We were all in the same town. I mean, we were all practically in the same room for years. I mean, we all lived in the same place for years. And then one at a time, we slowly spread out. But it was always pretty easy. I mean, you couldn't come up with anything without somebody hearing it. Somebody like, hey, I heard you doing that earlier today. What was that? You know, and like, okay. Whereas with Tomahawk, everyone lived in different places. So I would start with Mike and make a batch and just send it. What do you think of this? And it's like, yeah, this, great. Not so sure about this one, whatever. But no, I didn't change the approach at all.
0: No, that's interesting, man.
23: It's funny, Chuck, one more thing. I thought I might have to. So like Dave, as far as vocalists, David Yao is a classic to me punk rock vocalist.
0: Yeah.
23: The things he does, his way he is on stage, and Mike is more like a singer. And I thought, to my ear, I couldn't tell if Mike was a trained singer or not, and he isn't. He was self-taught. But I remember asking him, were you into musical theater? And he's like, no, f- no. And I started listening to more. I thought, well, gee, if I'm going to write for Patton, I got

0: It's Loudwire Nights. We're hanging out with Dwayne Dennison tonight as we get ready for the kickoff of Tomahawk's first tour in 13 years, and they will be joined by the Melvins. We've got all the details at loudwire.com. So going back for you, man, you studied guitar in college, right? Classical guitar. Did you grow up in music? Like, was that always something that was part of your life that you wanted to pursue?
1: Almost always. We had we were pretty normal middle class Midwestern family, and we had a piano in the house, like not a grand piano, just like a upright. And both my parents played it. My mom read music, and my dad played by ear and sang. And so there was somebody always doing something. We were encouraged to take lessons in that, so we did, because I saw them do it, so I wanted to do it too. Gradually, guitar showed up in the house through my sister, the local YMCA, taking lessons, and I would just take her book when she wasn't using it, which was most of the time, and I would learn how to play. And then, like a lot of kids, I think when I became a teenager, so I already could read music, I already knew basics about music, and then I started playing in bands and putting bands together, right? Just nobody had any ideas about becoming a recording artist. We just wanted to play out. They had youth centers and teen dances and playing at the high school dance. We did that. We did all those things. And that's kind of where it started, because in those days, this is a long time ago, in those days, if you wanted to play a show, you had to you played the whole show. You had to have three sets worth of material. All right. So I was the one who always got stuck with figuring the stuff out. Right. I'm the guy who sat down with the albums and figured it out, whether it was Robin Trower or Foghat or, you know, the 70s, whatever the set, Montrose, the 70s rock of the day. But then I started figuring out that a lot of those songs had similarities. They weren't, it was just, this is the same chords, it's just in a different key, or this is a little different rhythm. So I started writing literally just to take up time, so I didn't have to spend so much time figuring out other people's stuff. And the stuff I wrote was similar enough to the other people's that you couldn't tell, right? Nobody cares. You're at the school dance. You just want to dance with whoever and then sneak out to the parking lot and have a drink and come back. And, you know, so if we're throwing in original tunes, nobody cared.
0: Yeah.
1: Either way. And honest to God, that's how it started. And then the punk rock, underground, new wave, whatever you want to call it, world came along, and suddenly it was all about original music, right?
0: Right.
1: And so I already had it kind of going.
0: I love that, man. Dwayne Dennison, thank you for being here. Thanks for sharing this, man. It's so fun to kind of have you take us on this journey that's led to this point tonight, where we're talking about Tomahawk and this upcoming tour with the Melvins. We'll keep chatting with Dwayne coming up right now. It's AC/DC. It's Loudwire Nights.

0: It's Loud Our Nights. That's the latest from Evanescence off of their new album, Sanctuary. That is Who Will You Follow. Right now, we're hanging out with Dwayne Dennison, founding guitarist of the Jesus Lizard, as well as Tomahawk. And Tomahawk's first tour in 13 years kicks off very, very soon, man. You can get all the details at loudwire.com. But Dwayne, you know, just talking about the music that you grew up kind of listening to, starting to play, and then punk rock kind of opened things up for you. I mean, what were some of those albums, those punk rock albums that did that for you?
1: For me personally, it was more the second wave of bands, because they were more interesting and a little more sophisticated. So, of course, what's kicked it off? Well, I grew up in the Detroit area. So, I mean, Iggy Pop.
0: Yeah.
1: Iggy, the Stooges and Iggy. But Iggy, yeah, those first two albums he did with Bowie, The Idiot and Lost for Life, had a huge impact. And I saw him play, you know, when I was fairly young. My sister saw the Stooges play, like, one of their last shows. So Iggy started it, I feel, as far as in that area. But of course, you couldn't ignore the Pistols, that, you know, the only album they ever did. Absolutely phenomenal. Still sounds great.
0: Yep.
1: The Ramones were happening. A lot of my friends were into it. I kind of had mixed feelings. It just kind of, it was too much of the same thing all the time. But to me, the second wave, especially of the English stuff that started coming through, was a little more sophisticated and artsy. The guitar work, whether it was Magazine or Susie and the Banshees or Gang of Four or even Bauhaus or Killing Joke. And then in America, it seems like there was art, sort of weird bands like Pure Ubu. So I started, that got me into it. And then the next wave was in the U.S. And to me, like what people started calling noise rock, whether it was Sonic Youth and Butthole Surfers and Big Black and things like, suddenly I was like, okay, I think I found my spot.
0: Yeah.
1: And then I moved to Texas and I got to know some of those people. And then Scratch Acid, I met the guys and all this. And then that's kind of one thing led to another.
0: Yeah. And then you moved to Chicago, and that's where that friendship with Albini came, right?
1: Yeah. And then he kind of produced and he was a big part of our first few albums, absolutely. Yeah. And I seem to be always a little bit ahead of the curve. It's not like I was trying, but as far as going to the places where things were happening, I moved to Austin right before that kind of exploded in its way. And then we all went to Chicago, and that became an epicenter.
0: Yeah.
1: It was interesting in the 90s in that the epicenters of American music, it wasn't just New York and L.A. anymore, which is traditionally what it's always. It was Chicago and Seattle and other, maybe Texas and other places. Athens, Georgia.
0: Sure. Yeah, absolutely. Well, and then you moved to Nashville, right? And then they all followed me too.
1: And then Kings of Leon move here, and then Jack White moves here, and then the Black Keys move here. Everybody's following me. I'm always setting the trends.
0: The gray ones always do, man. Dwayne Dennison, thank you for being here. I'm going to take a quick break. We will wrap things up with you coming up next.
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0: Huge thanks. One more time, let me just say it. A huge thanks to Dwayne Dennison for hanging with us tonight as we celebrate the return of Tomahawk. The tour kicks off on July 18th in Nashville, and you will be joined by the Melvins. But, you know, we've been talking a lot about Tomahawk. You're also the founding guitarist of the Jesus Lizard. The latest album, Rack, came out in 24. Are you thinking about new music from that band right now? Or
1: no.
0: No. You seem like when you have something ahead of you, you focus on that and everything else kind of has to take a break.
1: I kind of have to. Well, Tomahawk is a hard focus too, because we've got so much material to cover. There's a lot of different stuff, just the playing wise. There's lots of different things I have to do, and I'm definitely more of a pedal jockey than with the other bands, and I change tunings between songs, and I've kind of got a lot. And Mike always wants to do covers. He always wants to do weird country covers or whatever. So it's a hard focus, but yeah, I like to do it that way. I think it's just better for everyone, really.
0: Yeah. No, that makes sense. And it is weird because you have this 25th anniversary of the debut album, but also this album that's 5 years old that you've never played before, and so
1: yeah.
0: It's going to be a really interesting balance.
1: Yeah. I mean, there's, like I said, there's a lot of material to cover. Yeah. And so we're going to have to, we'll see. We're going to have to get it together fast and then narrow it down. But we've kind of always operated this way, and it always seems to work. I can overthink things sometimes and worry about things. And well, to like just yesterday, I was texting back and forth with Patton literally last night, and he's suggesting, hey, what about doing this song? What about doing this? What about doing this? I'm like, Mike, we already got like 28 songs of our own we got to do. And I'll hit it tomorrow. Well, I just, while I was waiting to do this, I just ran through. One was a Duane Eddy song. One was a Joy. I nailed him the first time. I listened to it a couple times, and then, okay, Duane, he's playing an F. I'll put a capo on the first fret. There, I got it. And then the George Jones, well, there's only three chords, and it kind of goes around. There, I got it. And then maybe a Commander Cody song, Hot Rod Lincoln, like, well, okay, I think there. It's like, what was I worried about?
0: Yeah.
1: In 20 minutes, I just learned three songs and whatever.
0: It's like you're back in those bands in high school, man. You're going through the albums, figuring out what to play.
1: I still am. Yes, I still am.
0: I love it. Dwayne Dennison, man, thank you so much for hanging tonight. I've been a big fan of Tomahawk, and I'm really hoping I can pull off one of these shows with the Melvins. Listeners, follow Tomahawk on social media, get details on the tour, get your hands on tickets for the shows that aren't sold out yet at ipecac.com. And Dwayne, man, thank you again for being here. I know this is our first time catching up. Hopefully we can do it again soon.
1: Well, thank you, Chuck. I hope so. Hope to see you again. And if you come up to one of the shows, please say hello.
0: All right, let's keep it going. Here's the latest from Manson. This is Exit Wound. It's Loudwire Nights.

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2: All right, man, it's Thursday night. We are on the eve of Friday, the eve of the weekend kicking off. I hope you've got some good plans in store. If you are in the Michigan area and you're going to Upheaval Fest, man, I will see you there this weekend as we celebrate rock and roll together. Shoot me a text in the Loudwire app, man. I can't wait to see you and hang out. If you're not going, don't worry, man. 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And like we do every single weeknight, we celebrate Mighty Metallica right now with three songs back to back to back. And tonight we will hear from the Black Album. We will hear from Reload. And right now we kick things off with my favorite song from 72 seasons. This is Too Far Gone. It's Mission Metallica on Loudwire Nights.

0: It's Loudwire Nights. That is Holier Than Thou. Before that, The Memory Remains, wrapping up Mission Metallica on this Thursday night. I'm going to take a quick break, man. When I get back, I've got the latest from Breaking Benjamin. That's next.
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Flatware Nights at a System of a Down and Toxicity. All right, man, I love doing this. So I got my hands on a brand new song from a relatively new band, a band you may not be familiar with, and I want to know what you think. So the process here is very simple. 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That's it. Now, you can tell me more. You can tell me why you voted the way you did, but you don't have to. I just want to know. Thumbs up, thumbs down. The band is called A Heavy Quiet, and the song is Downsider. So there you go, man. Brand new music. This is Downsider by A Heavy Quiet. Crank it up, and then let me know what you think about it in the Loudwire app. Just send me a text. 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

0: 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My name is Chuck. I'm going to take a quick break, man. When I get back, I'll get you details on a new tour featuring Theory of a Dead Man, Seven Dust, and Return to Dust.
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0: Coming up in August, man, the Dead 7 tour kicks off. 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
7: Oh!

Bush, it's Loudwire Nights. Here you go, man. The final hour of a Thursday night. Always a good feeling as we get closer and closer to Friday, as we get closer and closer to the weekend. Coming up in this final hour, we will pay tribute to Ozzy Osbourne, as we always do whenever we come up on a song touched by him. We'll also raise our nightcap in celebration of Ryan McCombs as we hear an old school song from Soil. Right now it's Shinedown and Young Again. It's Loudwire Nights.

0: Motorhead. 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Hell yeah, dude. Anytime we get to crank up some Lemmy, you know it's going to be a good, good time. 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
0: The Upheaval Festival takes over Grand Rapids this weekend, man. I cannot wait to see you there. If you're going to be there, send me a text in the Loudwire app, say what's up, and hopefully we can hang out. If not, don't worry, man. We will be celebrating rock and roll just like we do every night right here on the show. And let's celebrate right now with someone who's going to be at the Upheaval Festival. This is the latest from Poppy. This is Time Will Tell. It's Loudwire Nights. It's next.

0: Atreyu, It's Loudwire Nights. That is all for you off of their latest album, The End Is Not the End. It is hard to believe, man, but next Wednesday, July 22nd, marks the one-year anniversary of when we had to say goodbye to Ozzy. So we will we'll celebrate him, and we'll pay tribute to him accordingly that night, man. But right now, let's say these three words together.
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0: Volbeat and time will tell. It's Loudwire Nights. My name is Chuck, and if you ever want to get in touch with us during the show, after the show, before the show, whenever, man, you can always give us a call, 844-205-LOUD, 844-205-5683. I'm going to take a quick break, man. When I get back, we have got a birthday celebration for tonight's nightcap.
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0: Tonight's Nightcap, man, it is a birthday party as we celebrate the voice, the intensity of Ryan McCombs. Ryan has been part of a whole lot of rock and roll over the years, but tonight for the Nightcap, we're going back to Soil and the first song I ever heard from them, man. This is Halo, and this goes out to Ryan McCombs. Happy birthday to you, brother. Have a great night, and cheers to you. I will see you tomorrow night. Loudwire Nights.

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1: It's Full Metal Jackie. This weekend on the show, director Wes Orzechowski joins me to talk about his outstanding new documentary, Deano, Iron Maiden's Lost Singer. So we'll take a look back at the legacy of Iron Maiden's original frontman, Paul Deano. 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I'm Full Metal Jackie. 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

0: Woo, it's a scorcher out there. 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
1: Hunter in Pennsylvania. Hello, Hunter.
2: Hey, folks, how's it going?
1: Good.
2: So women say all the time that they can't stand when their periods happen every month. But none of these women have never understood when their foreskin will chafe once every month.
1: Your foreskin chafes once a month, like a foreskin period?
3: Yeah. Yeah, like it goes along with the moon?
4: Yeah, that sounds as bad.
3: Yeah, what are you doing to your foreskin that's happening?
5: Yeah, that sounds self-inflicted, Hunter.
2: Lots of calluses.
5: Calluses?
2: It's like sandpaper.
1: Are you serious?
3: I think you should use a moisturizer.
1: Or a doctor.
4: Yeah.
3: Yeah, maybe. When was the last time you went to the doctor?
2: Best way to think of it is think of a snake when they get rid of their scales.
5: Nope.
1: This is a guy who's sharing a belief that he knows is probably not true. Probably not. Good. Well, let's see what it says. And then we'll see the beliefs that you know probably not true, but you just can't give up.
6: Have you guys heard about the conspiracy?
7: No.
6: There's always been that conspiracy of Mountain Dew flavors coincide with, like, big, major events.
4: Has there? That's always been a thing?
3: I didn't know that was always a thing that people bantered about.
7: Your events. They had something with Maui, and then the Maui fires happened, right? Last year, they brought back the pitch black, and then we had, like, the biggest IT blackout of all time. And there was another one that was a tropical flavor last year, Tropical Swirl, and then we had all those crazy hurricanes.
8: Was there one with Code Red?
7: I can't remember if there was, but then they brought the Star Spangled Splash flavor for 4th of July last year, and then, no joke, that bridge collapsed. Guess what the name of the bridge was called? Francis Scott Key. The guy who wrote the Star Spangled Banner!
1: Is that wild?
8: That's insane.
7: So they just released a new flavor. Purple Thunder is the new flavor.
8: Purple Thunder?
4: I do have the Code Red conspiracy. Code Red was only a few months before 9/11 when it debuted.
5: No way.
1: That's insane. You're acting like you're blown away by this.
5: I am.
4: But also the Star Spangled Splash, they brought it back for the 4th of July. That bridge collapse was in like January.
1: Yeah.
5: Was
1: not
5: it?
1: Even, yeah, yeah, way
4: it was January
1: that.
4: Or February.
1: Or way after.
5: Mm-hmm. I don't know.
1: And half of the stuff they cited are things that happen every year. Oh, were there bad hurricanes? Yeah.
3: Yeah, that's
1: pretty weird. Much every year.
3: Yeah.
4: Maitland.
5: There's something to this.
4: Maitland.
5: There's something to it.
4: Hold on. There's a little bit more.
3: Okay.
1: This is nuts.
7: That's wild, man.
8: Let's rewind real quick. Mountain Dew is owned by Pepsi, correct?
7: Yes.
8: And we do know that Pepsi worked with the CIA that one time to overthrow the Chilean government.
7: Yeah.
8: Does the CIA work with Pepsi?
7: I mean, I think it's confirmed at this point.
8: You guys heard it here first.
3: Yes, for Mountain Dew flavors.
4: That was from the podcast, Is It Ninjas or Butterflies?
1: It's as credible as anything I've ever heard these days.
5: It popped up on my For You page because my For You page knows that I'll believe anything if you give me enough evidence that.
4: So that's evidence.
5: It's enough.
1: It was right after Kelly joined when they released Mountain Dew, definitely everybody's going to have COVID.
9: Yep. Mm. Yeah. I did predict COVID.
3: Yeah, COVID cola.
9: Daring how I did that.
4: Who could have seen it? Coca COVID.
3: Mm-hmm. Yeah.
9: Mm-hmm. I still believe mermaids are real.
1: Do you really?
9: I really do.
1: You wish they're real, or you just think we haven't discovered them yet?
9: I think they're real. I think we haven't discovered them yet. But I'm telling y'all, that mermaid documentary that tricked me, it didn't matter whether it tricked me or not. At the end, when all the little mermaids came flying by and everybody was like, oh, wow, this is not real. I still said to myself, yeah. They just ruined it at the end. But had they not put that ending there, everyone would still believe in mermaids.
1: So if they hadn't told you that they were lying, you would still believe the lie?
9: I still do believe that mermaids are real. So yes, your question.
3: This is the same reason I feel the way I do after I saw that dinosaur documentary, Jurassic Park.
9: Yeah, see, everybody knows.
1: Yeah. Very space documentary, mm-hmm. Star Wars.
3: Yeah.
9: So many good space documentaries.
3: Mm-hmm. Yeah.
9: But I do. I believe mermaids are real. That's one, like, how people say about Sasquatch and stuff like that. Bigfoot, whatever.
1: Oh, I do want to believe that one we heard last week about Sasquatch, where it's just a really small person with big feet who's good at climbing trees.
4: Mm-hmm. Yes. Yeah. So he hides very easily.
3: Yeah, because everyone's looking higher up. Because they think he's like 8 feet tall. Mm-hmm. 2 feet tall.
9: Like a Keebler elf?
3: Yeah.
10: Just a big-footed Keebler elf.
3: Yeah.
4: Any theories that you want to believe?
5: All of them.
10: Oh, no.
5: Not all of them. Yeah. No, that's a lie.
4: Yeah, I want to believe in like Loch Ness Monster and Bigfoot because I think that, you know, they're pretty harmless.
5: Mm-hmm.
3: And yeah, it's neat.
4: Yeah.
3: Fun to think about. Like, ooh, animal we don't know about.
4: Yeah, I don't want to believe in any of the government ones because then that's such a rabbit hole, such a slippery slope that I don't want to go down.
10: If you believe them enough, then you have so much mental issues with knowing you live in a place that can do all of those things.
4: Like our friend talked about.
10: Yeah, I have a friend who, a friend of the show, we all do, that one day out of the blue said, oh yeah, 9/11, that was an inside job, or at best, they knew it was going to happen. And I was blown away. I go, I can't believe of all people that you seem so logical and level-headed. I said, I'm not trying to be disrespectful, but I would have never taken you as
9: an idiot.
10: Yeah. And so then he said, no, if you, and he said, do you want to get into the details? And I said, no. I said, I don't want to have this debate because I'm not going to change your mind and you're not going to change mine. I said, my question for you, since you're my friend, and I feel like I can ask you this. So I accept that you believe that the government at least had advanced knowledge or was involved, complicit at best, with 9/11. I said, how do you then go forward living in this country, a normal, because he's a husband, a dad, and has a regular job. He's not somewhere fighting for freedom or something. He just comes and goes to work and takes care of his family. And he said, well, all the governments are bad. Ours might be one of them, but it's better than the rest.
4: But how would you know?
10: But I was fascinated by that answer.
4: Yeah, if you believe one, then you kind of have to believe everything.
10: Well,
4: or nothing.
10: Well, but there's been studies that show if you believe one conspiracy theory, there is a mental tendency to believe all of them because otherwise your brain has to admit these are far-fetched, but mine is fine.
3: Right. Mm-hmm.
4: Mm. Yeah.
10: Someone sent in a text that I found very relatable. I know it's probably not true, but I'm 32 and at least once a year I try to move something with my brain. And that is, friend, I'm 51. Same.
3: Yeah.
10: At least once a year, I'll be like, all right, I'm going to try something really light.
4: Getting leftovers out of the fridge or something if I didn't have to get up.
3: Telekinesis.
4: Amazing.
5: I don't think it's dumb necessarily, but I feel like you look down on people who really put all their faith into it, but the idea of manifesting things, fully throw my support behind it. I believe that it works where you just speak things into existence enough and then it happens.
10: I think there's something to that in the power of belief and in the power of your own mind being
4: positivity.
10: Able to, I think there's something to that, but you couldn't speak into existence wings to fly.
5: Okay, to a certain extent, yes, eventually
10: If it's a goal you could accomplish anyway.
5: Well, that's the example that I think of is before I came back here to the show, I think it was towards the end of 2022, maybe midway through 2022, someone was like, what's your goal for the year, for the next 365 days, what's the biggest thing you want to accomplish? I said, ideally, I would love to go back to free beer and hot wings and live in Grand Rapids again.
10: Really?
9: Mm-hmm.
5: And then anybody asked me that, I would say that. And then January 2023, who's texting me saying, hey, do you know anybody who would want this job? Steve.
10: Why did it take you so long to say, I am the job wanting person?
5: Because I didn't think that you guys actually wanted me.
4: Well, you were playing hard to get.
10: We were both playing hard to get.
4: Yeah, exactly. We had our poker faces on because we were like, oh, we really want Maitland to come back. But if she knows that we really want her to come back, then she'll have the upper hand in the tough negotiations ahead.
10: I mean, you're joking. But the real reason was we didn't want to talk you into coming back we didn't want you to say yes out of loyalty or some sort of other, like, that love you have out of rose-colored glasses for days gone by, and then have you come back and be like, I just realized you can't go home again.
3: Yeah, I wish I hadn't done
10: that. So that was why we played it Coy, in your case, I don't know if we ever told you that.
5: No, I thought when Steve initially reached out that it was a part-time position, and so I didn't really ask any further questions like I should have. And then, yeah, I was just like, oh, yeah, they just want somebody new, someone fresh. I don't know if they want me. I had just started a new job at a magazine that I was working at. I think I'd only been there 9 months at that point. So I was, eh.
10: What was the
5: we'll
10: moment that made you decide on that Friday to go, no, I want the job. I'm going to break this glass. What, was there something that happened?
5: Or
10: just like something clicked?
5: It was more, I thought I was very realistic with myself and was just like, how would you feel if it wasn't you?
9: Yeah.
5: And I was like, I would look at clips of the show and everything and be like, dang, I wish that was me. And I also figured, like, I'm not going to get another chance like this. Because then, you know, if changes happen on the show again and you guys are looking for somebody, at that point, I'm going to be so deep in a different career or, yeah, further off the radar that I was like, if I don't strike now, it's never going to happen for me. So then,
10: we're glad you did.
3: Yeah.
5: Thank you.
3: And once the Laserdisc factory closed, that ruined your chance at a trifecta of dying mediums.
5: So you
3: might as well come back to radio.
5: Exactly.
10: I was about to get into tobacco farming.
5: Yeah.
10: Now I'll make steel horses. What's your conspiracy theory that you know is dumb, but you still deep down on some level?
9: I will always believe that when a shiver runs through me, that it's a ghost. I will always believe that.
10: That when what?
9: A shiver runs through you when you get the shivers.
10: And it's not just because you're cold?
9: I mean, potentially, yes, but I will always believe that it's a ghost. Or, like, a lot of times when people are telling me, you know, like, they're so-and-so passed away or whatever, and you get the chills or the shivers, I'm always like, that's that person. That's that person. Let me know that they're here and listening to their person.
3: Oh, then I'm always getting haunted every time I stand up to pee.
9: Honestly, you might have a little special something there. Start talking to yourself out loud. Well, I already do.
3: Yeah. I constantly do. That's how I fend off the demons.
9: Yeah, I was going to say, maybe that's why they come to you, because they're like, this guy can talk to us.
5: You beat the devil out of it.
3: Yeah. I try. Okay.
10: I think this is good for me, but also it's not. Things I know, but I still believe. Freebeer's not actually fat. I've seen him several times. I've talked to him face to face. This person writes from the Upper Peninsula. But in my mind, when I listen to the show, because of what he says, I see Brendan Fraser's character from The Whale that he talks.
3: Oh, man.
10: Yeah, me too, man. Me too. When I watch that movie, I'm like, it's an autobiography or it's a biopic.
4: There's similar. There's something from this show that you guys convinced me. You convinced me that I have tiny hands, so much so that when I went to buy gloves, I bought like extra small ones. And I got home and I was like, these don't even come close to fitting. And now I have a box of like 300 rubber gloves that I can't use. Dicks.
3: Yeah. Nah, man, that's still on you.
10: I know I should try gloves on. But man,
3: they got a rubber little diagram on the back of the box and everything. You just hold your hand
5: really?
3: Up to it.
4: Yeah, no, not these. These are the cheapies.
3: Yeah, a lot of times they do. Yeah, they'll have like a image.
10: Every time you tell that story, inside there's a part of me that says he would like us to say, hey, sorry we did that to you.
4: No.
10: But all I hear is, man, you guys are great. You sure got me good.
4: Keep going. That's
10: not what you're saying. But yeah, like
4: I don't know what it was.
10: The sound of your hands clapping.
4: We must have talked about it a ton last year, specifically before we went to Wilkes-Barre, Northeast PA for our live show. Because I remember we were talking to people after the show and people were coming up and just like saying hi and we were taking some pictures. And it was like 10 people in a row that said, your hands are normal size. And I was like, I know, I know. And then you guys would just be, no, they're not, man. They're super small.
10: People are real nice. this one, according to Kelly and her theory, I have a ghost go through me every time I have a long pee. Yeah, that's probably true.
4: Oh.
9: Yeah, that's how
3: I made that joke. Yeah.
10: said that. Bummer. Sometimes I believe, but I know it's not true. I'll someday listen to the radio show that we're on.
9: Mm-hmm. Yeah, I think so. It could happen.
10: Doesn't seem like it.
3: I'd say I hear that, man, but I wasn't listening.
10: Right? Cardinals being a past loved one whenever you see one.
5: Mm-hmm.
10: A lot of people say, I know it's probably not true, but it gives me peace and it gives me a chance to think about my loved one, which is kind of the same. I kind of see that.
3: Oh, I don't want to think about that at all. Cardinals are the dumbest birds on earth.
9: And
3: they're the ones that always run into windows and peck at the windows.
10: All birds run into windows.
9: It's because it's like cardinals. They run.
3: Yeah, cardinals like they'll try to mate with the window. They'll come back every single day once they discover their own image in your window glass. And they'll peck at it. Yes.
5: That should be further evidence that it's your loved one because
10: they're trying to get in.
5: No, because they're trying to get in and they don't know that they're a bird. So they're like, what the heck is this? They don't know what to do with their bird body because they're used to being human.
10: Wow, that is an amazing spin.
5: Yeah.
10: It's right.
4: I don't think they run.
9: It is ridiculous to think that birds would run into a window. I believe it, though. I'll believe anything you say, Hot Wings.
3: Yeah.
10: Red flag.
9: I know.
10: Red flags.
9: I saw a cardinal in my little tree outside my house just the other day, and I said, oh, dang, a cardinal. And then the brown one was there, too, the lady cardinal. And my girlfriend who was there was like, oh, my God, there's the lady cardinal. And I thought, those are the ugliest birds. One, I don't like red. It's not my color. And two,
10: cardinals are beautiful.
9: They're ugly as hell, in my opinion. They're bright red. They're like little bombs in the sky. I don't like it. And
3: that's the strangest thing ever.
9: Yeah,
4: not from Kelly though. Kelly describes cold days as being in a frying pan.
10: I'm surprised you don't have a flock of them in your house.
9: I mean, honestly, they were sitting there, and I was like, "Oh, that's cool. Get out of my tree."
10: What is your preference for bird colors?
9: Blue.
10: So the blue jay, known for its peaceful, easygoing spirit.
9: I know, they're not very nice. Yeah, either,
5: are they?
3: They're kind of mean.
10: Oh, they're very mean.
5: Oh. But aren't cardinals mean, though, too?
3: I don't think so. I think they're just dumb.
9: Oh.
3: They're pretty, though. Yeah. Well, I mean, I think they're pretty. They're just dumb.
9: Hmm. That's why they run instead of flying.
10: And all birds are pretty dumb.
3: Yeah, I mean, well, no, that's not true. Crows are very smart. They can be trained. They come back. They'll eat right out of your hand.
10: Let's see them build a car.
5: Remember that one that spoke Spanish?
3: Yeah, oh, yeah.
5: It said, hola.
3: It did.
10: Well, there it is. Crows are bilingual.
5: They are.
10: On the way. More of our dumb theories next. It is the Free Beer and Hot Wings Show. 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
1: Mr. Rogers, hear me out. This is why he was tough. A mild-mannered man who started a children's show featuring puppets and yet somehow was never labeled or came across as a creep or a pedophile.
2: That's tough to do.
1: That's not easy.
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3: What's a conspiracy theory or some sort of belief? Doesn't have to be conspiratorial per se. Like, I don't think you would call believing mermaids are real, like Kelly, is conspiratorial. You'd call it other derogatory names. Foolish, idiotic, dumb.
2: Hey.
3: Okay, hello? You saw it. Mm-hmm. I was not touching the board, was mm-mm. I? Did I move anything?
2: No.
3: We all heard that, right?
4: That was me. That was me. Sorry.
3: Was it really?
4: Mine was on. Okay. Did it sound like...
3: Yes.
2: Yeah.
3: Okay. And I got enough errors... I just want to make sure I'm not blamed for the ones that aren't good. My fault.
2: Oh, man, that'd be a really funny low-key troll you could start doing.
3: You just, there would have been at some point, I would have broke into some, what in the God's name is wrong with this thing?
2: Engineer
3: I would have
2: Mike.
4: Been all right, next year, I'm taking it to the grave.
3: Let's see. My conspiracy theory is that anybody but my immediate surrounding people are NPCs, non-playable characters, like in Grand Theft Auto, because there's no way people I see can be as dumb as they are.
4: Boy.
5: Oh, no, they are.
4: That's, yeah. I deal with enough people on Facebook Marketplace to know that there are a lot of dumb people in the world.
3: Yeah. That's true.
5: Yeah. No, they're real people, man.
4: What about, like, I know we've gone down the whole world as a simulation wormhole, but I wonder if there are people that truly believe that.
5: Oh, yes, you know there are. There have to be. There's somebody that believes everything.
3: What percent of you thinks we're in a simulation?
5: Like 0.005%.
3: No, I thought you might be higher. What about you?

0: Probably similar to hot wings.
1: Yeah, the most.
0: It's, for me, it's more interesting to read about it and think about it and be like, man, that would be crazy. But I don't know. That would scramble my brain.
1: Yeah. Text. Hot wings.
2: Yes.
1: It's not accurate to say cardinals are dumb. It's subjective and anthropomorphic. Cardinals are known for their intelligence, territoriality, and strong familial bonds, and they exhibit complex behaviors, such as defending their nests and caring for their young. You should be more careful about the birds you insult.
0: You going to take that, Hot Wings?
2: All that stuff might be true. However, they're the only ones at three different points in my life that they've picked a window in a place I've lived and peck at it every single morning because they see their own reflection like a dumbass.
0: No, man, they're familial. That's a family member that has passed that is seeing you and trying to get in.
2: No, it's not.
1: Somebody wrote it and said, there are about 20 cardinals at a bird feeder by my house, and I don't have near that many dead family members. So if everyone is not my family and dead, get out of my yard.
2: Yeah.
1: This text, there are proofs on us living in the Matrix. Okay, 262.
0: There's proofs. Just like there's proofs that there are people at the edge of the flat earth that are keeping us from accessing it.
2: Right, yes.
1: I think that's
2: all kinds of the proofs.
1: I think of all of the conspiracy theories that some people really buy into, the one that shocks me the most that they believe, well, two. That there are dog people, because that's just cartoon bananas, and that the earth is flat.
2: Yeah,
1: like the people who buy into the government conspiracy, I think you're absolutely wrong, but I can see why you have fallen into that. I can understand it. But if you think there's grown-ass dog people in the woods, or the earth is...
0: Bless you. Excuse me, the earth
1: is flat, you are just not connecting all of the mental dots you should be.
0: Like, no. That's the one that we have the most proof for.
1: Yes.
2: Right, and have since, like, B.C. Like, the most rudimentary people went, hey, if Jonah goes far enough away, he disappears over the horizon. Why is that?
1: Mm-hmm.
2: Yeah, for me, in order to even, like, entertain a conspiracy theory, it has to pass the question of, would there be a reason for this? Like the conspiracy about FDR knowing ahead of time that Pearl Harbor was going to be bombed.
1: Yes, which has been debunked.
2: It's a conspiracy theory. But that one, you go, okay, I could at least see the motivation for that. Like, hey, we don't want this to happen, but we need to be in this war. But I said, like, we can't just join the war.
1: Yes.
2: Like, so you go, okay, I can see that. Even 9/11, I go, okay, well, I could see where somebody would have a motivation for whatever reason. I don't believe that one, but at least there's that. Yeah, the flat earth, you go, everyone I've ever asked, I go, why? Okay, if you think this and they're keeping it from us, why?
1: What's the benefit?
2: And they're
0: no, they usually say something like, it's money, man. Follow the money.
2: Yeah, that's what, but why?
1: Big flat earth money?
2: Yeah. Yeah, and not one person could manage to walk to the edge.
3: Yeah, okay.
0: No, because there's the Navy is keeping us from there. They have ships all around the disk.
2: Yeah, you agree that everything else in the universe is round, but not us.
1: Cool. It does seem that way.
2: Yeah, some of the other ones I can see why, at least.
1: Well, and even the one about Pearl Harbor, that's been debunked, but from what I understand, it's accepted truth that at one point, Winston Churchill, once they had broken the code of the Nazis, made the decision to allow one of their bombing missions to be successful in a smaller British town because they knew that if they kept catching them every time, that they would change their codes. And so in order to protect larger towns, they sacrificed a smaller number of people to save a greater number.
2: Yeah.
1: That's a horrible decision to have to make, but you can see why they would.
2: Yeah. Yeah, the greater good.
1: What about the people that think if there's a gap when you touch the mirror, that means there's a dead person back there or whatever?
0: Well, that's true.
1: Or that the mirror has something behind it?
4: I thought it was just that, and I think that's true, that if there's a gap or if there's no gap, that means it's a two-way mirror. meaning that somebody's on the other side looking at you. Yeah. Or, yeah, it's like if...
1: But have you checked other
4: mirrors?
1: If there's
4: no space, leave this place, I think is the phrase.
1: Have you checked other mirrors?
4: No.
1: Like, has anyone ever... Like I hear that one. I don't go around sticking my fingers on mirrors to look for space.
3: No.
1: Never crossed my mind.
0: I've never even heard that before.
1: On a mirror that I know is a two-way mirror.
3: Yeah, and in most places it would be on an external wall or something anyway, typically, or an interior wall where you, on the other side is a room.
1: So did you just say it would be on an external or an interior wall?
0: One of the two.
2: Yeah, what I mean is that like even if you stay at a hotel room, the mirror is never like facing the adjoining room or almost never. Like in a bathroom, it's either facing the hallway, which no one's hiding in the hallway, or it's facing the bedroom that you're in.
1: I see. Now I see.
2: Is what I'm. Saying. Yeah, I know. I was having a hard time articulating.
1: Let's go back though and remind everyone that what you actually said was stupid.
2: Yes.
1: Yeah.
2: My sentence was dumb.
0: Mirrors are almost always hung on an interior or an exterior wall.
2: Uh-huh. Yes. That is almost. What I said.
1: Yep. They're never suspended in the air.
2: Though they should be. That would take a lot of the guesswork out of whether or not it was a two-way. Mm-hmm.
1: They could get some more fake art on the wall.
2: Yeah.
1: Let's see. This is Dave in Michigan. Hi, Dave. What's one that you can't quite shake, even though you know it's probably wrong?
5: Well, first of all, love the show. Good morning, guys.
1: Thank you, Dave.
2: Good morning.
5: No, just the moon landing. You know, they say that back then we had little technology. We could land on the moon. Now they say that we have more technology in our cell phone. So why are we not going back there? It's just dumb to think that we can't go back there, and they just keep making, we can't go back there for whatever reason.
1: I think,
5: we
1: could go back there.
2: There's just nothing there.
1: But why would we, I guess, would be the question.
0: I think we are, too.
5: I mean,
1: there is a plan to go there.
5: Research.
1: Didn't somebody else just land on the moon?
2: I thought the Chinese
0: there's
2: did.
0: There's a lander on the, there's not people.
1: Yeah.
0: Yeah, the Chinese.
1: So you think, Dave, do you think it was fake the first time?
5: Oh, yeah, 100%.
1: You do?
0: That's one that I look at and I'm like, I think that's plausible.
1: Well, that one at least has a motive by Hotlink standard.
3: There
1: Thank
3: would
1: you,
3: be a motive.
0: Yeah. That is such a wormhole. If you end up, if you just search fake moon landing, I mean, you'll be busy for hours.
1: You
0: and
1: can
0: hours
1: believe
0: now.
1: Whatever side you want to believe when you start on that one.
0: Yeah.
1: Right? That's a lot of them. The one you want to believe, if you start researching, you can get there.
2: But the thing is, with cameras and telescopes and everything, people can zoom in on the moon and see the landing areas. You can see the flag there.
0: Not with cameras or telescopes.
2: No, that's impossible. Not with cameras or telescopes.
0: Absolutely not. No, it's not. Satellites, yes. Camera, there's not a. Camera
2: I don't
0: or
2: mean
0: telescope.
2: Like you can stand on your deck and but yes. But I mean there are people who have stuff.
1: I zoomed in on my iPhone 12. You can totally see it. There's space junk.
2: Yeah.
0: Text. Because the moon's not real, Dave. It's not real, man. Follow the moon money.
1: More on the way. 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
1: Bryce in Vermont, what is your non-sexual thing that's a giant turn-on for you?
2: I sing in a band. 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
0: Now, back to your favorite idiots.
1: Right. Keeping the beats reminds you of Christopher Walken.
3: Thank you, Bryce. I like it.
0: The Free Beer and Hot Wings Show.
1: What are you the LeBron James of? Now, why would you pick LeBron, some people might say? Why wouldn't you pick Michael Jordan or Joe Montana or whomever?
3: Okay.
1: Well, we're quoting LeBron.
3: Okay.
1: He's had an injury he's been battling. I mean, there's been some question as the Lakers try to sneak into the playoffs after underperforming most of the season before reworking their roster at the deadline. There's been some question as to whether he would come back or not, whether the foot injury he sustained, which they said was like a strain or a sprain, was actually more serious than they let on. And here he is talking about how he ended up coming to the decision that he could return for the Lakers.
4: Did anyone ever suggest surgery?
5: Yeah, two doctors.
4: Why did you decide against it?
5: Because I went to LeBron James' feet, and he told me I should.
1: He said, because I went to the LeBron James of feet and he told me I shouldn't. Man, sometimes I feel like LeBron gets a bad rap. That's an arrogant thing to say.
6: Yeah.
1: That is stupid thing to say. It's pretty bad.
3: Like, yeah. I would have enjoyed it if he said, because I went to the Michael Jordan of foot doctors.
1: Right.
3: Like, then I would have, that's pretty funny. That's good. Good joke.
1: Right.
6: Yeah, but when you're using it about yourself,
1: yeah.
6: Like, well, Michael Jordan couldn't make that joke either.
3: Though.
6: Yeah.
3: He's always been arrogant.
1: Jordan would have just been mad at the foot doctor.
6: Mm-hmm.
1: Like, yeah, that guy disrespected me, so I'm going to score 70 on his favorite team or whatever.
3: Yeah.
1: But what are you the LeBron James of?
7: Disliking LeBron James.
1: Yes. There's a lot of people, Steve, that are the LeBron James of disliking LeBron James. This text, Garrett writes, so he went to a doctor that is probably the third or fourth best foot doctor of all time.
3: Yeah,
1: I see what you did there.
3: Mm-hmm.
6: I'm the LeBron James of being able to fit the most things in a suitcase and people being like, there's no way that's going to close.
1: Really?
6: And it will close.
1: That's a good skill.
6: Roll your clothes. Roll them.
1: That's a really good skill.
6: Mm-hmm. Yep.
1: Somebody says, is that speaking in the fourth person? When you name drop yourself and then
3: as someone
1: talk about
3: else.
1: Someone, as someone else. Else?
6: Oh, yeah.
3: I mean, I guess. I'm not sure. That takes it to another level. It's at least the third person once removed.
1: That's pretty strange.
3: Yeah.
1: Hotwings, did you already say what are you the blue?
3: No.
1: I don't have one.
3: No, I am the LeBron James of finishing home projects to 90%.
1: Yeah.
3: Which is almost done, and then it's just some finishing touch I didn't do. Like, I redid a bunch of trim in my bathroom, and all I needed to do was caulk the edge, and I haven't. Mm-hmm. And then, like, I had redone I redid my entire laundry room, like everything, cabinets. I built a countertop. I did all kinds of stuff in there. The one thing that I had is I got cabinets, and there's like the little kick plate, like on the the toe kick right at the bottom of it, and it's just a face plate so that it matches the cabinet, and it's just not unpainted wood. And I set it up against it. And literally all I have to do is get my brad nailer that's cordless and in the closet and in the closet next to it and go bink, bink. So it sticks to it. Mm-hmm. It's just, but part of it is just wonked out.
1: Can you?
3: Because I just haven't done it.
1: Would you commit to doing that today and sharing a photo? This is for your own benefit.
7: No. I want a video start to finish just so we can see how long it actually takes.
3: Yeah, I could do that. Yeah, I could definitely do that.
1: Steve, do you think you'll do it?
7: No. No chance.
1: Kelly?
3: It's hard to say.
1: He's out.
6: Nah.
1: I was going to back you up that you're going to do it because now there's some public skin in the game. But you're already coming up with reasons not to, which is just don't want to.
7: I have 100 of those things too, though.
3: It's always those little things, the things that take you 3 minutes. Or I finish a job and then I don't put something away. And it sits there next to that project for the next 2 months until I start something and need it again.
7: I have the same thing though. Two weekends ago, I painted the playroom in the basement, painted the entire thing, two coats, and sanded and patched holes and everything. And then I was talking to Annette because she was up at her parents for the weekend, and she's like, oh, how's everything going? You think you're going to be finished by the time we get back? I was like, yeah, no problem. She said, even the caulking around the trim? And I said, no, I'm not doing that. She's like, why not?
1: I like that you called it beforehand.
7: And I said, you know, I just don't feel like doing it. It would take me 15 minutes to do right. the entire room, and it's just not happening.
3: The problem is, you know, you got to, with a caulking job, you've got to save up until you have enough caulking jobs, because otherwise you just waste a lot of caulk.
1: Yeah, you don't want to do that.
3: Because you can never cap it and have it last. Nope.
7: Just shove a nail in there.
3: Yeah, that's what I
7: never works.
3: Too.
7: No.
1: I'm probably the LeBron James of word scrambles.
6: Yeah, you're very pretty good at those.
7: Pretty good.
1: What a useless skill that is. Particularly bad for this. This one, I am the LeBron James of starting hobbies.
7: Really? Oh, so I wonder if that's one of those people who, they don't just start the hobby, but they go all in.
1: Yes.
7: Oh, hey, I think I want to start playing golf.
3: So they buy
7: instead
3: everything.
7: Of just buying a used set of clubs at a garage sale.
3: Or borrowing some.
7: They get the custom ones made.
1: Yeah.
7: Although you did that, though, didn't you?
1: I had been playing golf for years and then had slowed and then got back into it briefly. And I went, this is it. I'm in love the rest of my life. And then I bought some really nice clubs. And, boy, they're barely dirty. Am I going to sell them? No.
7: No, no, no. You might start again.
1: Nope, those are my pings.
3: Yeah, sometimes you do a golf scramble.
1: This one comes from Wisconsin. I am the LeBron James of flicking the little man in the canoe. Congratulations.
3: Hmm. Oh, so says you.
1: Kelsey in Duluth writes, this assignment is making me think I may not be very good at anything. Well, mine are all negative. I'm the LeBron James of water damage.
7: Yeah, I would say if there's anything I'm the LeBron James of, it's organizing nuts and bolts and screws into little containers. I'm really good at that.
6: Yeah, I'm the LeBron James of stepping in dog poop and brand new shoes. Brand new shoes. And by brand new, I mean like brand new out of the box or brand new, like just cleaned them so they're like bleached white again. And without fail, I will step in dog ass.
7: Like it's in your house.
6: Yeah. It's just like, how did that get there? Or no, I don't even notice it until I'm making smudges in my house. And I'm like, how long have I been walking around dog ass on my foot?
1: Dan writes, I'm the Larry Bird of humility. Interesting. this one, I am the LeBron James of radio contests. I win some and I lose some, but I always get to try.
7: That's good.
1: Oh, from New Jersey. We're getting deep on basketball references. I'm the Jeremy Lin of building furniture. There was a short period where I built 10 pieces of furniture in the house within a month, and then it's like it just stopped.
7: Oh, Linsanity.
3: Oh, yeah.
7: We all remember that.
3: That was a great time.
7: Mm-hmm.
3: A lot of fun.
1: 1-800-947-3979.
7: I think I'm the LeBron James of procrastination.
1: Oh, I don't know.
3: I'd give you a
1: Michael
3: run for
1: Jordan's
3: your
1: right over there.
3: Yeah, I'd give you a run for your money on that.
1: Finally, a one-on-one matchup to solve the greatest of all times. By the way, I'm an all-star.
3: Yeah,
1: I'm just not a Hall of Famer.
3: You would not believe how long my to-do list is. I was just reorganizing it yesterday. I was adding things to it, and I go, man, I'm adding things a lot faster than I'm erasing things. This is not the way this is supposed to go.
1: Let's see. I'm the LeBron James of waterfall photography. Okay, well, the one you sent is gorgeous.
7: He's showing off.
3: Yeah.
1: Maitland, what are you the LeBron James of?
8: Kind of along the same lines as procrastinating. It's overthinking myself out of doing things until it's time to do the things.
1: Like, what do you overthink? Anything?
8: Yeah, like, even just, maybe I'll go here for dinner tonight. Just go pick it up or do whatever. But then I'll sit there and think, oh, no, because then parking. And then I have to grab my coat and put this away and do this and do that. And then by the time I decide, okay, I'm going to go. It's too late.
7: Restaurant's closed.
8: Yeah.
1: I'm the Russell Westbrook of skateboarding. I was pretty good for a while. Now I'm the worst. This one, I'm the goat of procrastination. So
7: no way.
1: They're beating you, Steve.
7: Uh-huh.
1: Somebody said I am the LeBron James of smashing things. He said he works for a company called Smash Your Trash, and all he does is go from one dumpster to another all day, smashing it to pieces. Pretty good.
7: That's a job?
1: I guess so.
7: smashing other people's garbage?
1: This text, I'm the LeBron James of being a strong but little bitch. Oh, wait, that just makes me LeBron James of LeBron James.
3: Oh, you're the LeBron James.
7: Damn.
1: Real hoop smack today.
3: Big time.
1: I'm the Spud Webb of Photoshopping, writes Buffalo Photoshopper.
3: What?
1: Diminutive but surprisingly effective?
3: Yeah. Yeah, you're small but good at it.
7: Compete in the dunk contest?
1: I'm the LeBron James of anxiety. And then the next text. I was nervous writing that. From the O'Reilly Auto Parts Studios, home of the professional parts people. We've got a lot of things for you today. We'll start some of them soon. 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
6: He looks like the kind of a guy who would know every place that has the best hot fudge in town.
7: Yeah. He brews his own beer.
2: Oh, mm-hmm. God. And tells everyone.
6: I bet he brags about the low ABV that it has, though. It's like one.
7: Pretty good point.
6: So it doesn't taste that good. And it doesn't
8: so you brewed O'Doul's?
2: More like, oh, don't.
8: Yeah. It's a beer drinker's drink when they're not drinking beer.

0: 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William Shatner's going to be playing a metal fest called Riot Fest.
1: All right.
0: I got a hold of his rider. Like the thing artists submit that must be fulfilled prior to their arrival. You've heard of those?
2: Oh, yeah.
0: Sure. The legendary one, Van Halen, and their brown M&Ms. Mm-hmm.
1: Yeah.
0: And lots of other things.
1: Was it only brown
0: the talent
1: M&Ms?
0: Gets a sandwich.
1: Or everything but brown M&Ms?
0: Common one. Yeah. It was only brown M&Ms. Okay. Yep. So we'll get to that coming up in about 20 minutes. About. I'm Freebeer, one of the hosts, and yesterday we were going to go to a movie, but with three kids from our two previous marriages, it's really hard to coordinate that everybody doesn't see the same movie with their other set of parents, which is perfectly fine. But so both of the movies we had planned on seeing, we found out that three of ours had seen.
1: Okay.
0: So we decided that with all the smoke in the area, which continues to be a big deal for a lot of the country at least, or some of the country, we're like, let's just stay home. All right. Yeah. Rather than have three see a movie they saw 4 days ago or whatever. So we decided to stay home, but we're going to go get like movie snacks from Dollar General and we'll rig it up. So it'll be, you know, a special afternoon. Or whatever.
1: Like the movies.
0: Because also we don't want them playing outside and going stir crazy inside. So we do it. And big debate about the movie. So the older kids, they're 14. Even the 11-year-olds are knocking on the door of 12 at this point, or getting close. So they want to see Backrooms, that horror kind of thriller movie that is derivative from the YouTube guy. Have you seen those trailers? You know what I'm talking about at all?
1: I've heard of the movie, but I don't know any of the backstory.
0: I watched the trailer. It's the first time one of my kids told me about a movie that I hadn't, you know, where their world was bigger or different. You know what I mean?
3: Yeah. Oh, yeah. Yep.
0: And
3: there.
0: And so we watched the trailer, and I'm like, yeah, I don't mind. But then we thought, okay, the two youngest aren't going to, that's not going to work. Oh. So then we had to go the other direction, and everybody voted for Sheep Detective. Have you seen Sheep Detective?
1: Sheep Detective.
0: Mm-hmm. Hugh Jackman plays
1: Jack Human.
0: A sheep herder managing his flock, and then he's murdered.
1: Oh, no. Oh.
0: The sheep have to figure it out. It's Talking Sheep. Everybody.
3: It's a family movie comedy, right?
4: Was it good?
0: Fell asleep before he died.
4: Oh, dang.
3: Oh, wow.
0: But not because it was bad. I actually did really enjoy the parts that I was awake for. But what made me laugh is it was met by so much complaining by the 14-year-olds.
1: Oh, I bet.
0: Who then, by the time I woke up, they couldn't stop talking about which person was guilty. And they were doing this to the little kids who were enjoying the movie. We got to hear the dialogue if we're going to figure out who did it.
1: Oh, so they were into it.
3: Yeah, they got into it.
0: The parts I saw were good. I liked it. Tommy, it's your favorite movie of the year?
5: Yes, it is. It's so good. And I went for the giggles, but I cried like 3 or 4 times in that movie. It's so, you get so like hooked in. I love these sheep.
1: You went for the giggles.
0: It actually was. It was pretty well done.
5: You know what? Justice for Winter Sheep. That's all I have to say.
0: Oh, yes. If you're a winter sheep, there's justice coming for you.
4: Oh. Are they the ones they make sweaters out of or something?
0: No. Everybody hates winter sheep because they're different.
4: Oh.
5: It's a little tiny, tiny little baby sheep. But sheep, I guess, are born in the spring or summer or whatever. So it's basically like a loner.
0: Everybody's mean to him.
5: Everyone's mean to it. Aww. It has the voice of an angel and everyone's mean to it. God.
0: Did you feel akin to the winter sheep, Tommy?
5: Sometimes, yeah.
0: Okay.
5: It's hard to be in the booth.
0: You want to come in here, Winter Sheep? Do you want to come sit on the couch today, Winter Sheep?
5: I feel nice.
0: Is Muffin on the dog bed? Can Tommy curl up below you?
4: I got a little spot for you, Tommy. Just watch out. These little legs kick pretty fast sometimes.
5: Yeah, just start yipping at whoever walks in.
4: Yeah
0: right.
6: Good morning. I'm Steve, and I have is it fat question for you guys that hopefully you can help me get to the bottom
3: of. All right, yeah. Okay. You better believe it.
6: Is it fat to have a picture of a slice of pizza that you ate like a week and a half ago on your phone because it was so good and you want to remember it?
0: Yeah.
7: Fat girl.
0: Yeah. Okay. I mean, maybe it'd be different if it was the one time you had ever had squid or something like it was special.
4: But
0: you had had pizza before, right?
6: What made this a special piece of pizza? But I have been
0: Was it Disney pizza?
6: No, I have been looking for a good slice of white pizza.
4: Oh my God.
6: And we were visiting my dad last week after we went to Disney.
0: Is white pizza like Hawaiian?
6: No. White pizza is something
0: white people really get into that nobody understands.
6: Sauce. Yeah, no red sauce. And it was amazing. We were in like the Cape Canaveral, Cocoa Beach area of Florida.
0: Yeah.
6: So
0: and
6: my dad's like, oh, there's a pizza place, Papa Vito's. So we made the trek down to Papa Vito's. And I was like, ooh, they have white pizza. I'll take a slice of that. And also then we got like a regular big pizza for the whole table, like a large pie for the whole table. And this piece came out, and you can't tell from the picture, but it was like the biggest slice of pizza I've ever had. And it was so amazing. And I've just been kind of dreaming about it for the last week.
0: Now, Steve, I used to work at a pizzeria, and we made white with fresh tomatoes. It was exactly that, but with sliced tomatoes across the top. Yeah. No, full-size tomatoes.
6: Oh, full-size. Okay.
0: Cut it in half, cut it again.
4: Yeah.
0: I could whip this up for you. I just need a pizza oven.
6: You guys also made like the Reuben pizza and the tuna fish.
0: I didn't offer you to make you that garbage.
6: The tuna fish pizza.
0: The white with fresh tomatoes was wildly popular.
6: Oh, man, this pizza, it's been in my brain for the last week. It's good.
4: If it helps you feel better, Steve, I have more pictures of food and beverages on my phone than people.
6: Mm. Okay.
4: Like, all right, it's fine.
3: That's because you're a girl in your 20s. Steve's fat.
6: Well, I guess that answered that question.
0: Did you even feel that, bro?
6: Oh, I did. I felt it. Felt it, like, right in my balls.
0: You're fat, but you're not, like...
6: And slowly rising up.
0: You're like whale fat where the blubber protects you.
6: Hit with a soccer ball.
3: Yeah, it takes a second.
6: Yeah,
3: you know it's coming, but it
6: slowly rises. Yeah. It's about right about here. It's making its way up. Oh, it's in my throat.
3: I'd feel bad, but it was hilarious for me to say.
4: It was. Good morning, I'm Kelly. Anybody else think of like flea markets and think of your grandparents, or think of like garage sales and immediately think of your grandparents?
5: Mm-hmm.
6: Yeah.
4: That's like my grandma's favorite thing was to take us to flea markets and garage sales. So when I travel, I love to find any sort of market, antique flea market, farmer's market, I don't care. And when I was in Paris, one of my friends was like, you got to go to this specific flea market. It's massive. And I always think of like an old building that's about to fall apart that's got dirt floors for flea markets. Like, it's just kind of dirty always. This one was throughout an entire neighborhood. So you go in and out these alleyways and back streets, and everything is a shop. Everything.
0: Oh, wow.
4: And some of it's really cool. Some of it is handmade stuff that's kind of like, man, whatever. Some of it's antiques. And I mean, some of it is just beautiful and totally out of my price range. And then there's like the dusty area where it's like, okay, this is
0: what I expect.
4: This is what I'm familiar with. And so somewhere between like the expensive stuff and the dusty area are all these alleyways with cool stuff. And I kept thinking, I really want to get an antique watch. My grandma always wore like a little tiny face watch. Yeah. And when I was in Dublin and Edinburgh last summer, they had them everywhere. And it's one of those things in those markets, people like, they seek them out. And there was one I had seen I didn't get, and I've been thinking about it.
0: Like Steve's pizza.
4: Yeah, like Steve's pizza. Yeah. Exactly. And so I was walking through, and I finally found this little watch I'm wearing right now. And I love it. It was perfectly dainty, tiny little thing. And I walk up to the guy, and it doesn't even work, really. Like, you can set it to the time. The dial works, but it doesn't.
0: So it's right twice a day?
4: Yeah, it doesn't keep clicking, you know? It doesn't keep clicking or ticking. And so I said, how much is this? And he has a French accent, obviously, because he's French. Mm-hmm. And he says, $40. And I said, oh, my God. That's like $20 out of my price range. And I was like, let me come back, because you can barter. So I walk around a little bit, and I go back, and I go, hey, I wanted to be like nice about it. So would you take $20? And I didn't want to lowball him too much. And I said, sorry, that's my budget for this. And he goes, yeah, I'd take $20. And he kind of gives me this look. And I said, wait a second, did you say 40 or 14? And he was like, I said 14.
5: Oh,
4: but I'll take 20. And I was like, no.
0: And
4: no,
0: so if you had heard 14, you would have bought it immediately.
4: Well, I probably would have said you'd take 10 and then give him 14 anyway.
0: Sure, because you don't want to be rude to him.
4: Right. And I also want to be like, hey, look, I can do this. Mm-hmm. I can
0: totally would have.
4: I can barter with you. And he laughed and he goes, no, it's 20 now. And he's doing this very charming thing, and then I couldn't tell if he was joking or not. And I was like, you take Venmo so I can really control the situation here? And just Venmo him 14. And he was like, no, you got to use a card. And it was, he charged me $20.
0: He did?
6: Wow, that is a big move.
4: It was worth it. I mean, that's what I was budgeting for, a little antique watch that doesn't work. You know, I was like, I'll spend $20 on this. Mm-hmm. So he made $6 extra on a dumb little American that day. And his stupid little French accent got me.
0: Yeah.
4: But,
3: well, he knew he had you, because not only were you there, but then you came back.
4: I know.
3: So he knew you really wanted it.
0: And yet you were fully prepared to spend
4: $20. Hey, can I?
0: In fact, you were probably prepared to spend more, because your opening offer was
4: $20. Had he said $30, I'd have been like $25. And I'd have been a hard line at $25. So I was like, I'll start at $20 so he can really work his way up. I'm such an idiot. I'm such an idiot.
6: Astro negotiator.
4: Yeah.
3: That's hilarious.
6: How much? 14. Yeah. I'll give you 50. Bye. Yeah.
3: Here's all my money. Take
4: the
3: all
4: moment
3: of it.
4: He looked at me, he was like, yeah, I'll take 20. I was like, oh my God, he said 14.
0: All of a sudden the sarcasm crossed through the language barriers.
4: And yeah. I went into show mode. I was like, maybe if I'm funny and charming, he'll go back to 14.
6: And then he said 25.
4: Yeah.
3: Like, and he was waiting for you to become funny and charming.
4: Yeah. Like, your charm does not work on me, American.
3: I have Euro charms.
4: Yeah, exactly.
3: I don't need American charms.
0: That is a remarkable turn of events.
3: Mm-hmm. That's funny. Good morning. I'm Hot Wings with a Hot Take.
0: So it seems like this works intermittently.
3: Yeah, real intermittent. Mm-hmm. Real intermittent, and I don't know why.
4: What's that error message say that popped up?
0: Hot Wings is
3: says,
0: stupid.
3: Unable to play track. Hot, hot, hot is stored locally, but iOS could not start audio playback. If this only happens while connected to Wi-Fi, blah, blah, blah, blah, blah, blah, blah, blah, blah.
4: That's the longest error message I've ever seen. It's like two paragraphs.
6: The details might be in the blah, blah, blah, blah, blah.
3: No, I've read all of it. Okay. I've read all of it. And none of it pertains because it doesn't do it to anything else. Mm. It's like basically like, well, maybe your speakers are off. And I go, no, it works on literally every other program. Mm. And it works on this one most of the time until literally like 3 days ago.
6: You want me to get you?
0: Go ahead, does that program never work now?
3: No, that's the problem.
0: Oh, okay.
3: I'll test it. Remember the other day, or 2 days ago, I go, hey, can you put this in queue? Mm-hmm. Okay, I think it's fixed right now. And then 10 minutes later, it was no longer fixed. But then a half an hour, it was fixed again.
0: That sounds frustrating.
3: Doing nothing.
6: I got you.
3: Thank you, Steve. Good morning, I'm Hot Wings with a Hot Take.
2: Oh, hot, hot, hot, hot, hot, hot, hot, hot, hot, hot.
3: The trend of putting writing or logos on a baseball cap upside down has to die, and if you wear that, you're a dick.
0: Hear, hear.
3: I know that started with some Dallas company during COVID or whatever, because the world was all upside down. Like, that was their thing. And now when I still see an athlete wearing something where it's like, you know, Detroit Tigers, but it's written upside down on
0: that.
3: Mm-hmm. I want to punch him in the face so hard.
0: I hate it so.
3: Quit it. God, some things are so stupid. I mean, what are you, crisscross from the 90s wearing your pants backwards? Like, quit it.
0: Yeah, and they did that. No one else did because everyone made fun of them. It was fine for them.
3: Yeah. It was a 5-minute trend, and that's what this one should have been. Mm.
6: People didn't make fun of them. The Daddy Mac will make you jump.
0: I mean, they'd make fun of the, but yeah, people liked them.
6: Yeah.
0: So, all right.
6: Pretty big.
0: William Shatner's going to play at Riot Fest with a bunch of other metal bands. And his rider stands out. We'll share it next. It is the Free Beer and Helbig Show.
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3: Dumber than the show trivia revisited. That's in the next segment. Next hour, Paired than Idiot. I think we're going to do Paired than Idiot early today. Unless you want to do Name That Blank right. Next hour, no pressure.
5: We can do Paired with an Idiot early.
3: Sounds good. I forgot to ask you up there. Sorry about that. I wasn't trying to pressure you.
5: No reason.
3: Big news, guys. Yeah?
7: What's up?
3: William Shatner's going to Riot Fest. Do you know what Riot Fest is?
5: Yes.
0: I don't.
7: It's like a metal festival.
5: Right? It's like a rock and metal festival out in Chicago, and it's like 3 days long or something.
3: September 18th through the 20th.
5: Pop, punk, rock adjacent band you've ever heard of will be there.
3: Yeah, you want to hear some of the people that are going to be there?
5: Yes.
3: Yeah, that'd be good. 21 Pilots, Alanis Morissette, Pierce the Veil, Morrissey, Rise Against, Elvis Costello, The Pixies, Bad Religion, wow. Patti Smith, Pennywise, Alkaline Trio, Sex Pistols, and Public Image LTD, which is going to be weird because Johnny Rotten, formerly of the Sex Pistols, is with PIL, as you know.
8: Public Image Limited, yeah.
3: And they hate each other.
7: I didn't know that.
3: Yeah.
7: What's their beef?
3: Johnny Rotten used to be in...
7: Right, but I mean, what caused the rift?
8: Johnny Rotten.
3: Probably Johnny Rotten.
7: Really?
3: Just
7: he notoriously, like...
3: Yeah, though he's one
7: of
3: our...
8: He was, like, then. I don't know now.
3: He was one of our favorite guests we ever had.
8: He ended up being... Yeah, we thought he would be, like, kind of a head case.
3: He was awesome.
8: And he was great. He was a great interview. He was a ton of fun.
7: I mean, he's got to be 60-something, right?
8: At least.
3: I would think so.
8: I would think possibly in his 70s. I mean, the Sex Pistols hit like late 70s.
3: Well, William Shatner will be performing there. And this is from 13 years ago, but it was maybe a teaser for the metal album he has coming out in early September, about a week before that show. Now this is old Bill 13 years ago when he was 82. Doing Iron Man.
0: 82.
3: He's 95
9: now. I am Iron Man. I am Iron Man.
3: This is from the studio, so you can't hear the accompanying track.
9: I am Iron Man. Ha, ha, ha, ha, ha.
7: I love this guy.
9: Is mine. Can he see or is he blind? Can he walk at all? Or if he moves,
3: you might be thinking that William Shatner performing at Riot Fest is going to be some side of joke. Some sort of joke, that is. It is not. I mean, it is, but it's not.

0: captain a ship.
1: Okay. Perfect. I'm in.
2: Okay.
3: I love that. All right. I love that.
0: He also has asked Chicago to be allowed to sing Take Me Out to the Ball Game at a Chicago baseball game. Now, that's typically the Cubs, but maybe he'll get to go to the South Side and do it with the White Sox. I don't know.
2: That shouldn't be too hard to do, right?
0: I wouldn't be surprised if the Cubs would want him.
3: Yeah, to do it. You would have thought he would have possibly just reached out to the Cubs, but
2: right. But I'm.
0: But whatever.
2: Yeah. Add the middleman. What the heck? Make the city of Chicago do it.
4: Of course, they're going to let Shatner do that.
2: Yeah. I would assume because I've only been to like one or two Cubs games in my life, but they typically, I would imagine that they would normally have somebody who's like coming through town to promote whatever.
0: A lot of times.
2: You know, but they have a movie coming out.
0: Times when it's like, here's news anchor from WGN,
4: sure.
0: Phil Barker.
4: Yeah.
0: There's
4: a lot of games.
0: They can't all be gems.
4: Mm-hmm.
0: Yeah, 80 home games or 81 home games. All right. Now, that's just like extra things from the city. For his performance, the rider demands 8 fire breathers, an intro video by Guar.
2: Guar.
0: Okay.
2: Got it.
0: And not a golf cart for transport to and from around different venues of Riot Fest. You know, because those big things that typically the artists are moving on golf carts.
2: Yeah.
0: He wants a DeLorean.
2: Cool.
4: Okay.
0: His dressing room should be called Shatner's Shag Shack, and that should be noted on the outside in plain, clear, visible signage.
2: This guy is living his life.
0: He is.
2: Exactly as we all should.
0: He is. Now we'll get to the ridiculous stuff.
2: Really?
0: Yeah.
2: Oh,
0: okay.
2: I love
0: 4
2: this.
0: Feet of Polish sausage.
2: 4 feet.
0: Okay. A Montreal Canadiens hockey sweater. Again, this is in Chicago. Signed by John Stamos.
2: Of
0: who wrote this rider?
2: Of the Full House and the Beach Boys fame?
0: Yes. Yeah. Yeah, okay.
1: Do you think he just told Google, like, name a random famous person and not me?
0: 8 pallets of Faygo.
3: Okay.
2: Whoa.
0: Specifically not to be shared with his Zane clown posse, who is also on the bill.
2: Oh, wow. Okay.
4: Don't touch my stuff.
0: Not to be shared with ICP. 1 pair of white socks, 1 pair of underwear. And then from the Maitland rider category, an assortment of adoptable puppies from a reputable nonprofit shelter.
1: Okay,
2: love it.
1: I want to do that at our shows. We talked about it one other time. I think we should do that. It's awesome.
2: Mm-hmm.
1: Mm-hmm.
2: Didn't Duffy say he was going to make that happen?
1: Yeah.
0: And all we got was 3 fish, 2 alive.
1: Yeah.
3: Yeah. And a missing deck.
1: It's funny because it's true.
2: We love you, Duffy.
0: We do. That was awesome. I'm delighted by how that worked out.
2: That was such a good memory.
0: Shatner also demands a bouquet of flowers in a vase. And last but not least, a bowl of sauerkraut, parentheses, ready to eat.
2: Okay, so it's a little chilled, probably.
0: Oh, I thought you ate it warm.
2: Do you?
0: My parents always did.
3: If it's fresh, yeah. I mean.
2: Oh, I don't eat it, so
3: I mean, you can buy it in a bag.
2: Yeah, I would assume it would be cold.
0: It's so gross. Shatner is 95. He'll be the oldest performer at Riot Fest. How old do you think the second oldest performer is?
1: 50.
0: Nope. No. Iggy Pop at 79.
1: I was going to say,
3: I mean, Johnny Rotten's got to be up there.
2: How long do you think Shatner's set is going to be?
1: 9 hours.
2: How many songs is he going to do?
3: It'll be Springsteen-esque.
1: I'm not going to lie. When you first said that Shatner had a metal album, I truly thought that it was going to be not him trying to sing like a metal artist, but more him singing songs like him about various metals.
3: Oh, so like...
0: I call this one stainless steel.
1: Exactly.
0: This is gold. That would be... You know what? Just as successful.
1: Right.
0: Because nobody's really buying it because they just like Shatner.
1: Yeah.
3: Yeah.
1: I don't know, though. Every festival that you go to where you're just like, all right, I'm going for a handful of artists, you have some sleeper favorites. I feel like every year that I've gone to the Upheaval Festival, which is going on this weekend in our home market, there's always one band where I'm like, I don't really care if I see them or not.

0: but our coworker Jana and I do the stage announcements. Then I'm like, all right, I'll stick around for a little bit for this set. And then I'm like, oh my God, these guys are great.
1: Were any of them ever as outrageous as William Shatner compared to any of those other bands we mentioned?
0: No, not really.
1: I mean, that would be, you know, you're here to see Rise Against and you're like, it turns out I like this 95-year-old actor.
0: It could be.
2: Doing spoken word.
1: Over a metal band.
2: Yeah.
1: His metal band is called, the first letter is an asterisk, and then the rest is Uckers.
2: Oh, cool.
1: So William Shatner and the Uckers. You decide which letter fills in.
3: Oh.
1: I mean, they might be the Cuckers.
2: Or the Suckers.
1: Yeah. Suckers.
3: Yeah.
0: Duckers.
1: Duckers?
3: Yeah, probably.
1: Buckers.
0: Muckers. Mm-hmm.
3: Yep. Tuckers.
1: We should probably stop giving examples soon.
2: Puckers.
1: Gonna run out of letters.
3: Yeah.
0: Shuckers.
1: Mm.
0: Shuck. Fluckers.
3: Yeah.
2: So this
0: Muckers.
2: Will...
0: Like jelly. Ooh.
1: Truckers. Yeah. Did anybody say truckers?
2: No.
1: That's how our stuff gets here.
0: Muckers. That's a job. Muddy people.
3: Yeah. It is.
1: William Shatner and the Muddy People. That sounds fantastic, too.
2: Yeah, coming down from Costa County.
3: Yeah. The Muck Unstuckers.
0: Yeah. Unstuckers.
1: Yeah. 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

0: to play Dumber Than the Show trivia. Maitland's on questions today. Kelly's the contestant from the studio. And Zach is our contestant from the Idiot Club. Cheap, lucky, or fancy, you're all in on Thursdays. Zach, hello, good morning.
1: Hey, good morning. Good to be here.
0: Good to hear from you. How are you today?
1: I'm doing good.
0: You you spend your time, like a lot of Mainers, listening normally on 106.3 The Bone. Hunting and fishing. What's the biggest thing you've shot and the biggest thing you've caught?
1: The biggest thing I've caught, probably a salmon when I was a kid. I think it was about 5 pounds.
0: Okay, that's pretty good.
1: And, I shot a deer, a whitetail that was pretty small. That was the biggest thing I've got.
0: I thought you were going to say a moose or a grizzly in Maine. Is there a moose hunting season?
1: There is. Grizzly bears in Maine, but yeah, there's a moose season, but it's really hard to get picked. We've been trying every year, but
0: probably a lottery,
1: no luck
0: right?
1: So far.
0: There you go.
1: Yeah.
0: All right. Zach, you're playing Kelly today in Dumber Than the Show trivia. Your prize, if you win, is $200. You and Kelly will have the same 5 questions each from Maitland, the questioner today. Whoever gets the most right wins. If there is a tie, low time wins. The maximum time for either of you is 90 seconds, and you can both pass on questions the first time around. You go first. Kelly won't hear it. Here we go.
2: Zach, any good at trivia?
1: Sometimes. Depends, I guess.
2: How are you feeling about today?
1: I'm feeling pretty good.
2: Okay. Well, Zach, I have no more questions for you other than the 5 I'm about to ask you. Are you ready?
1: I'm ready.
2: All right, Zach, your one and only shot at Dumber Than the Show trivia begins in 3, 2, 1. Which Austin Powers movie features Beyonce as Foxy Cleopatra? Is it Goldmember, The Spy Who Shagged Me, or International Man of Mystery?
1: International Man of Mystery.
2: In what month of the year, 1773, was the Boston Tea Party?
1: Oh, June?
2: What's it called when someone is tricked into watching or listening to Rick Astley's Never Gonna Give You Up?
1: Rickroll.
2: How many stripes are there in the Adidas logo?
1: Oh, 4.
2: What chain restaurant had a catchy, unforgettable jingle about their baby back ribs?
1: Chili's.
2: Time. How do you think you did, Zach?
1: I think I did okay.
2: All right. Well, we will get you on hold and wave Kelly back on in to see how she does. Kelly makes her way around a table. A table, yes. The table, whichever.
0: Table.
2: Welcome back, Kelly.
3: Thank you so much.
2: How was the hallway?
3: It smells like a barbecue out there because of the wildfires.
4: Mm. Boy, it really does. I hadn't left the studio until just a little while ago to grab a cup of coffee. I was like, oh my God.
3: It's insane.
5: It's not good barbecue, though. It's like when the grill was just lit, but the meat hasn't been put on it yet.
3: Like liquid smoke smell.
2: Yeah. Mm-hmm. Well, Kelly, how are you feeling about defending your jackpot today?
3: Pretty good, I think.
2: All right. Well, Kelly, your turn for this week. If you are ready, are you ready?
3: I'm ready.
2: That begins in 3, 2, 1. Which Austin Powers movie features Beyonce as Foxy Cleopatra?
3: Goldmember.
2: In what month of the year 1773 was the Boston Tea Party?
3: November? No idea.
2: What's it called when someone is tricked into watching or listening to Rick Astley's Never Gonna Give You Up?
3: Oh, Rick Rowland.
2: How many stripes are there in the Adidas logo?
3: Are we including black and white? Is that...
2: Black.
3: Okay, 3.
2: What chain restaurant had a catchy, unforgettable jingle about their baby back ribs?
3: Chili's? Yeah.
2: Time.
3: Okay. I'm just singing. I'm sorry.
2: How do you think you did, Kelly?
3: Okay.
2: All right. Well, we will get Zach back on and score this game. Welcome back, Zach.
1: Hey.
2: Question number 1. Which Austin Powers movie features Beyonce as Foxy Cleopatra? I gave you 3 options. Goldmember, The Spy Who Shagged Me, or The International Man of Mystery. I didn't even get to give Kelly the option. She said Goldmember. Zach said International Man of Mystery. It is Goldmember.
3: Yeah.
2: Kelly takes a 1-0 lead.
3: Beyonce in that gold dress, I'll never forget.
2: Question number 2. In what month of the year 1773 was the Boston Tea Party? Kelly said November. Zach said June. Despite being fairly close to it. I get Maine and Massachusetts mixed up sometimes. It was December, so oh, Kelly, you were kind of close, but
3: I knew it was in the winter.
2: Not quite. Still 1-0.
0: You know how it is. If you live somewhere, you know what month everything happens.
4: That was quite a factoid.
2: So when he said June, I was like, bro, you live in Massachusetts, like close enough to Boston to where you could know.
1: But that's fine.
2: You don't, and I'm dumb, and it's okay. I'm not playing today. Question number three. What's it called when someone is tricked into watching or listening to Rick Astley's Never Gonna Give You Up? Kelly said Rick Rollin'. Zach said Rick Roll. Of course it's Rick Roll. Kelly still leads 2-1. Question number four. How many stripes are there in the Adidas logo? Kelly said 3. Zach said 4. It's only 4 if you're broke. It's 3.
0: Yeah, if you had to buy tracks at Kmart, those were 4.
2: Kelly leads 3-1. As we move to question number 5, what chain restaurant had a catchy, unforgettable jingle about their baby back ribs? Kelly said Chili's. Zach said Chili's. It is Chili's baby back ribs.
5: Marshall's.
2: But Kelly wins.
1: Jackpot,
2: Zach. You're still stuck by 4 stripe Adidas.
0: Yep. But I would have said 4 because I was a tracks kid. Thank you, Zach. There you go. We'll play again today. You could play Maitland for $300. I'll be asking the questions. Today's contestant will be gleaned using the free beer and hot wings app. If you haven't downloaded it yet, now would be a great time. Make sure notifications are turned on so that when we send you a notification saying now's the time to act, you will have a chance to act. That's important.
6: Yes.
0: So, guys, I'm wearing a shirt today that is a total throwback. It says, Pleasure Island, Muskegon. And it just so happens, I didn't remember the name of this place, but I've been there once. Now, it's a defunct water park that in its heyday was like 25 acres and 13 water slides. Like in peak water slide era. Remember when every town was building one?
6: Yeah. Maybe not. Like Action Park? Did it kind have a loop-de-loop?
0: Yeah. It didn't have a loop-de-loop, but it did have something called the black hole where you went through a hill. Like you started out with
6: a
0: circle, and then you went into complete darkness for a while. But so I got this shirt. My wife got me a bunch of like retro shirts from around the state. So it's old things that have come and gone, old logos, lots of fun. But I went here one time with my cousins and my aunt and uncle. They'd gotten some tickets or whatever, and they are water bugs. Now, you know I can't swim. I like water much more now at this age than I did at 12 or whatever I was at that point.
6: Yeah.
0: And so they're like, what do you think you'll do at the water park? I said, I don't know. I'll find something. We'll have fun, because I didn't want to ruin it for everyone. And so I found those. This is how lame of a kid that you are if you don't like anything at a water park. You know those paddle boats where two people paddle?
6: Yeah.
0: I spent the whole day doing that. But this was in the 80s, where sunscreen was for losers.
5: Oh, no, you wore suntan lotion, probably.
0: Yeah. Or nothing.
4: Yeah, suntan oil.
0: Here's the thing about those boats and my legs in that era. Number one, those boats, they make your legs face up. Number two, my legs were as white as a piece of paper because they didn't see the sun very often. Yeah. So what did I do? Expose them directly to the sun for many, many hours.
4: Yeah.
5: Shorts were a little shorter back there.
0: Yeah.
5: Back then.
0: Yeah. Creamy no more. Turned into chili. You know what? The thing is, that was a bad sunburn. Follow that up a week later. I'm at my friend's house. Now the sunburn is just starting to peel. And they've got a slip and slide or a wet banana. Remember those?
4: Yeah.
0: I had never been on one of those. But I'm like, I like water parks now. I don't. So I go running, and I hit that cold water, expecting it to be warm water. And my body immediately overreacts. I go down the slide. I stand up. I've got my arms out to the side because I didn't take my shirt off, and it feels weird. And I'm breathing like this. Can't even do it.
4: Oh, man.
0: And my friend looks down and goes, what happened to your legs? And all of those sunburns had filled with water while I was on it. And I looked like somebody put Toxic Avenger in the microwave.
5: You had, like, sunburn water pockets?
0: Oh. I did. They were filled with water.
2: Ew.
0: Yeah. Yeah.
2: Mm.
0: So this is some pretty fond memories that I'm wearing.
5: Yeah,
0: right
5: boy.
0: Now.
5: I understand why you'd want to. Yeah, why you'd want to remember that great time.
4: Memorialize that great time.
0: I was so excited when I saw this because I went, I bet that's the place that I burned my legs off.
2: So how did you get the water out? Did you just like squish it,
0: basically,
2: or did you like pull the skin off?
0: Or yeah, where the skin was ready to peel, I'd peel it and then
5: or put a little. Take a little pin.
0: Yeah, it's gross.
5: So you just walk around and you're just spraying water.
0: I think by the next, I mean, it was pretty quick.
4: Disgusting blister legs.
0: I didn't get invited to slip and slide parties after that.
5: No.
2: I wonder why.
0: I think it was because of that.
2: Yeah.
0: Not positive.
5: Because that probably wasn't all water. It was probably a little bit of like.
4: Oh, there's definitely some pus there.
2: Blister
4: pus.
2: Juice.
0: Yeah, that pus is sus.
4: Yeah.
5: Blister water.
4: Yeah. Mm-hmm.
0: Hey, thousands of places on the internet have a file with your name on it. Your home address, your cell number, your email address. 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
0: On the way in the Free Beer and Homics Report, Howings and Steve are going to get mad at Jeopardy contestants, and a lot of us will as well.
4: It's ridiculous.
0: And Steve Yzerman, hockey legend, particularly in Detroit, but, you know, one of the best of all time.
4: Sure, very well known.
5: Hall of
0: Famer. Detroit, he is an absolute favorite son of the city, but he's been the general manager of the team for a while, and they have sucked
4: have
0: until he stepped down.
4: Well. Have no. not done well under him.
0: And there's a sports talk radio caller who called in with the understanding of what happened and why. This is ludicrous.
4: Okay.
0: That's on the way in the report next. It is the Free Beer and Hot Wings Show.
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0: Kyle, what are you doing right now?
21: I'm sitting here at nachos for whatever y'all want to do.
0: You told Tommy you want to do a stunt because you're bored at the bar.
3: Get the bartender to tell you that he loves you.
21: Let me see if I can get him back here. Hey, man, if you don't mind, I am going to get one more. And I just want to tell you I love you, man. You love me too, right?
22: I love you, bro. I love you.
21: You love me?
22: Yeah,
21: one more.
0: That hard.
6: All right, kiss him.
21: Kiss him?
0: Yeah, let's just... Nah, it's just...
6: Who are you calling?
0: I'm going to call Nachos at Murphy's. See what's going on there.
23: How can I help you?
0: Hi, is this Nachos?
23: Yes, sir.
0: My son has a head injury. It's a closed head injury, but he is out of his mind, and he's been going bar to bar. He was just at Subway across the street and asked a man to kiss him on the cheek. His name is Kyle. He is up by the bar. He has a broken arm. You see him?
23: Yeah, I see him.
0: You do? All right.
24: We're having a return call from someone.
0: Yeah. Okay. Hello, Kyle. Welcome back.
23: Dude, you're about to throw me out of here. What are y'all doing?

0: number two on this Friday. 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Paired with an idiot later on this hour. Name that blank later.
1: Name that blank.
0: 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We played this on segment 17 yesterday, and a lot of you have probably seen it on social media or the news. This is a flyover on the beaches of Florida by the Blue Angels.
2: Yeah.
0: But it'd be a fly barely over because it was close.
3: Yeah.
4: This morning, stunning video showing a Navy jet flying extremely low over Pensacola Beach in Florida during a Blue Angels flight demonstration. Watch as the jet soars just feet over the heads of dozens of beachgoers, tents seen collapsing, umbrellas and chairs lifting off the ground, and visitors stunned.
5: I've been coming for 10 years, and I've never seen a pass like that in my life.
6: I'm going to remember that for probably the rest of my life.
4: John Austin Lynch was there and says the jets had been circling for nearly 2 hours up until that startling moment.
7: They were flying over our heads all day, and so... But nothing nearly like that. I would describe it as frightening in a good way, like when you're watching a movie hoping for the jump scare where it gets your heart pumping.
4: The crowd erupting in applause after the spectacle. The flyover was conducted to mark the start of the Blue Angels 2026 Pensacola Beach Air Show, this year honoring the 80th anniversary of the historic flight squadron. In a statement, the Blue Angels saying the aircraft was flying lower than standard profiles and that they're reviewing the incident, adding, "The safety of our hometown community, spectators, and our pilots is our highest priority."
0: Now that's what they said. Mm-hmm. Fast forward, the acting secretary of the Navy put out this on X. Flight debrief complete. No reprimands. No firings. No problem. That's the sound of freedom. Semper Fi and hooyah.
2: Okay.
3: All right. I mean,
0: if it's an air show, I didn't know it was an air show when we watched it on segment 17 yesterday. I thought it was just like people are at the beach minding their business. All of a sudden, a jet flies over their head.
2: I would have loved to have seen that.
0: That would have been
3: great. Well, it would have been amazing. Yeah. You know, I mean, obviously the issue, though, the reason why they have protocols is the estimate of that jet was about 50 feet. Like, that's close.
0: Yes, yeah. It is.
3: And you saw the jet wash from that. Mm-hmm. I mean, somebody... As cool as it would have been to see it, and by all accounts, most of the people who were on the beach that were interviewed loved it because nobody got seriously hurt.
0: Right.
3: But there really were tents and chairs and, like, things flying.
2: Yeah.
3: One kid did get hit in the leg. He goes, "I got hurt, but it was cool."
0: Yeah.
3: It was the 12-year-old kid that you heard there. And I've seen the Blue Angels before. And when they do sneak up on you, because they'll do these different formations where, you know, one will peel off and you don't notice it. And everything's out in front of you, and then one comes flying over the back of your head.
0: Yeah.
3: And it is so shocking and awesome when that happens. So I get what they're saying about, like, how it was, like, scary in a cool way because it's so startling and a jump scare.
0: Mm-hmm.
3: But my God, was that close. Like, that... The problem is that could have been really bad.
8: Yeah.
3: I mean,
0: every air show could be really bad.
3: But when you have a jet that's 50 feet off the ground, you could have had somebody that was messing around with a drone or something on the beach.
0: Like at an air show?
3: At 50 feet?
2: I'm surprised.
0: Who brings a drone to an air show?
2: I'm surprised that
3: people, humans, Americans.
0: Definitely true.
2: I'm not surprised it was that low. I'm just surprised it was that low right over. Out over the water.
3: Oh,
2: that
3: yeah.
2: One thing, but
3: yeah. When they fly low over the water, like low enough where they cause the water to rooster tail.
0: Yeah.
3: Oh my God, that's the coolest. It's so cool.
2: It was years ago. I almost got to ride with the Blue Angels
0: because
2: of the radio station, but I ended up leaving the station before the event was going to come up. But man, I was so pumped about that. I want to do that so badly.
0: We doinked one off the uprights, and I don't know if I'm relieved or disappointed still. When we were still on in Traverse City in Northwest Michigan, at their Cherry Festival, the Blue Angels were going to be there, and it was like 6 months before it, they reached out and said, hey, would you guys like to fly with the Blue Angels?
2: Yep.
0: And I was like, oh my God, that'd be amazing, but also terrifying.
3: Yeah.
0: And I went back and forth. One day I'd be like, we're doing it. And then finally they made our decision for me by not having us on that radio station anymore. And then they didn't need us to fly with the Blue Angels.
1: Well, you see,
0: we had some interlopers.
3: We had a chance here at our flagship. Dave Jagger flew with them, and one of the local TV people flew with them. And so there was an opportunity because they were doing, I think, something in Muskegon, maybe Kalamazoo.
0: They used to have an air show.
3: So we had two chances.
0: Yeah.
1: You see the videos, though, of people, though, like broadcasters who go up with the Blue Angels, like you guys are talking about, and the G-forces,
2: they just pass out.
0: I would.
3: Yeah, it's really rare, like a normal person, like... Yeah. That doesn't pass out because they'll pull those G's to do it on purpose.
2: Yeah. Mm-hmm. Well, they always kind of build up to it too. They'll be like, "All right, we're gonna go up to about 1 G or 2 G's," and they're like, "All right, are you ready?" And they always tell them like I don't know, it's something with your stomach.
3: You push down on the diaphragm,
2: and it keeps the blood from all going to the same spot. And then you just
0: just did that while we were saying it.
1: Yep.
0: I did.
3: Well, the funny thing is, I had heard that. When they were describing that, like how these fighter pilots don't pass out and don't lose their stomachs. And I started doing that on regular air flights when it would get turbulent. And it works.
0: I'm sure it does.
3: I go, oh, my God, I totally didn't lose my stomach. I would get that bad sensation that I hate so much. And when it gets bumpy, I just kind of push down on my diaphragm, and you can't tell anyone's doing it. I'm doing it right now. I look normal doing it.
0: It makes sense, but it's like saying sometimes when I have to take a big dookie, I do Lamaze breathing.
3: Yeah.
2: You're basically a fighter pilot.
1: Yeah. Just know that every time a flight gets bumpy, Hot Wings is sitting there doing tummy kegels.
3: Absolutely. There's abs under this fat.
0: Do your job, abs. All right. So Jeopardy had a category of cars and trucks.
3: Yeah, pretty typical stuff.
0: Mm-hmm. It's going to make Hot Wings and Steve and anyone who knows anything about cars, honestly, it's going to make most everybody listening a little fussy.
2: Should I pause it after the clue gets revealed?
0: I think let it breathe so we can hear the silence of the people.
2: Okay.
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8: This electric vehicle manufacturer derived its name from the words Indian River.
0: Ah, Tesla.
8: Khalid.
10: What is Rivian?
8: That's right.
3: Okay, he got that.
9: Cars
3: just kidding.
9: 600.
3: But no, wait. Just wait.
8: Though it's part of the Ford brand, this popular pickup shares a name with a type of range animal without a brand.
3: Pause it.
8: Caleb.
3: What do you think might be the worst answer that a person could give for a Ford pickup?
2: Wait, what was the... I need to hear the...
3: Okay.
0: A pineapple?
2: Yeah.
8: Though it's part of the Ford brand, this popular pickup shares a name with a type of range animal without a brand.
2: I don't know.
3: But do you know what that is, just seeing it?
2: I think so.
3: Well, I can tell you one Ford product that it definitely isn't. Listen for the answer.
8: Caleb.
9: What's a Mustang?
0: No. At least say a truck.
8: Patience or Khalid?
0: Say Expedition. Say Explorer. Say Ranger.
8: It's a Maverick that has no brand.
3: The Ford Maverick.
9: Yeah. Cars 400.
8: The name of this Toyota truck comes from a Native American name for Mount Rainier.
2: Oh, I know that one.
8: Caleb.
9: Oh, shoot. Denali.
8: Patience.
11: What is Denali?
8: No.
3: No, that's a GMC. You said the same thing, stupid.
8: Khalid.
0: Wait, but she added what is.
2: Yeah, he didn't say what is.
8: That's the Toyota Tacoma. Caleb, back to you.
10: Cars and trucks, too.
8: The Bentayga, an SUV from this British luxury manufacturer, has a plug-in hybrid option. Khalid.
10: What is Rolls-Royce?
8: No. Caleb.
9: What is Aston Martin?
8: That's also incorrect.
0: Jesus Christ.
8: Patience.
11: What is Jaguar?
8: No, everybody loses the same amount of money. What is Bentley?
3: Bentley, you dummies.
0: I wouldn't have gotten it.
1: No, me
0: I'd have said Rolls-Royce. I'd have gotten
1: Tacoma.
0: Two of those.
1: Yeah. I think after Homeboy missed Rolls-Royce, I probably would have been like, oh, okay, maybe Bentley?
0: Mm-hmm.
1: But
3: it really was the Mustang that put me over.
0: The Mustang one
3: Mustang
0: is ludicrous.
3: Yeah. Showing a Ford Maverick and guessing Mustang. Come on, man.
0: All right, so Steve Eiserman, I mean, there's Gordie Howe and then Steve Yzerman in the city of Detroit for hockey.
3: Pretty much, yeah.
0: You know, he was the captain on three Stanley Cup teams. Iconic. You know, became the captain of the Red Wings when he was 19. Then, you know, people were pissed that he didn't stay with the organization after he retired. He ended up going to Tampa, where he won a couple Stanley Cups or built a Stanley Cup team and then eventually won several.
3: But one of the toughest guys.
0: And so.
3: And everyone loved him.
0: Everybody was like, God, we got to get Stevie Y back. We got to get him back in Detroit. He'll build him into a champion again. And then he came back. And it has not been good. They have not made the playoffs. And so a couple of days ago, he announced he was stepping down as general manager and be a senior advisor, which seemed like a nice way of doing it.
3: Yeah.
0: And saying, you don't want to say, hey, we're firing a guy that should have a statue.
3: Right.
0: You know. A Detroit sports caller who called in was on our sister station. Called in. Now, should we play the clip that he's referencing? I think we should first.
2: Okay,
0: do you have
2: that? Yeah, I do.
0: Okay, so this is from several years ago. This is a clip most people probably didn't even think about of Steve Yzerman after a Red Wings game being interviewed when he was the general manager.
11: Given that there's probably a lot of it constantly on your mind, what do you do in order to decompress when you get away from the rink and maybe enjoy yourself?
12: I can't be honest with that one. not on national TV.
0: So that's the answer. But that didn't stop this caller, this sport head, from knowing exactly what caused him to ruin the last decade or so of the Ribbon.
3: Okay.
13: Tim is next on 97.1. Hello, Tim.
14: There was a clip a few years back on TNT where they were interviewing Yzerman in between periods, and he basically said, without saying, he smokes a nice one, you know, every once in a while to relax. Do you think maybe he was on the devil's lettuce a little too much? He was a little too passive, perhaps.
2: What?
15: What? Thank you.
1: What?
2: I love that.
1: That guy.
0: What? I think it's Larry Anderson, but his response of what?
1: What?
15: They're high?
14: You think I was a factor?
15: No.
0: No.
2: The guy takes his headphones off.
13: What? Do we think that Steve Yzerman struggled because he's a pothead? Is that what you just asked us? No. No, I don't. And did he admit that?
15: No,
13: I feel like if he admitted that, are you on the devil's lettuce? Are you the pothead? What?
15: All right. Well, there's that.
1: He sounds like Charlie Day.
0: He does. I mean, yeah. Every time I hear him, I think that same thing.
2: Yeah, I mean, I don't know. Was there any more context to that clip? Because when he said, like, I can't say that on TV, like, he might be referring to smoking pot.
3: That's not what I thought, though. But I was thinking this.
0: Yeah, or it could have been Dungeons and Dragons. Yeah. They just didn't want to deal with it.
2: Like, I like to golf.
3: Yeah, like, yeah. I mean, how do you relax after a tough day or whatever? Can't say that. Well,
0: oh man. Well, leave it to the sports talk callers.
3: What?
0: I remember one time
3: sports talk callers are the dumbest. I mean,
0: it's the dumb callers that sometimes make me stay around and make me want to call in. There was one time I was driving home from work. The Pistons had just won the NBA title the year before, and they did so with second year small forward Tayshaun Prince. As their one of their defensive leaders and a good player. But he was never as good as the other four starters during that time, which happens. There's always going to be one guy who's the fifth best, like on this show. It's me. And there's always going to be that thing. And this guy calls up and he goes, yeah, they'll never win again. They'll never win again. And the host was giving him a long leash. Well, why? Why won't they ever win again? Well, you know what? They're never going to win again as long as Tayshaun Prince is a starting small forward. And I'm like, well, you got to push back on that. They just won with him as the small forward. That the odds on, he didn't. He let him go. And he goes, so here's what we're going to do. We're going to trade Tayshaun Prince for anything, like a bucket of water. And then we're going to sign Patrick Ewing Jr. Do you remember Patrick Ewing Jr.?
3: No.
0: His dad's a Hall of Famer.
3: Yeah.
0: But Patrick Ewing Jr. had been cut by the New York Knicks, Patrick Ewing's team, during training camp 3 weeks earlier. Didn't even make it to the season.
3: Yeah.
0: And that was the legitimate idiocy. I got to get this guy.
3: Yeah.
0: That was the day I decided I could never do sports talk.
3: No.
0: Because I would have stopped that guy at the beginning and said, you're an idiot, goodbye. And then I would have realized this segment has 8 more minutes and I'm on this by myself. Mm-hmm. I don't want to sit and listen to this dope ramble on. I want to do what they did.
2: The clip that we played, that's the sports talk show that I told you guys about that I was driving home from work one day and I found myself calling into their
0: show. That's who you called?
2: Yeah. I was like, what am I doing? I'm on hold. Oh, I'm on the air now?
0: We should make it a goal to each get on, but we hate each other.
2: Yeah. Yes.
0: We're like the caller rivalry that starts to go viral.
2: Okay.
0: Yeah, I don't know what Steve from Canton is talking about. Probably has his fist in his nose. Just weird insults. Yeah, I saw that guy once. All he does is eat poultry out of a bag.
2: Poultry bag eater.
0: Sleeps in a greenhouse. I don't know what his deal is.
3: Seems like the kind of guy that hates pizza sauce.
0: All right, on the way. Paired with an idiot next. Anybody start their list?
2: No.
1: That's fine. I'm done.
0: Whoa. Can I
2: Whoa.
1: I'll ask you off the air, actually.
0: Sounds good.
2: Uh-oh.
0: I'm probably going to say yes because I recognize the smile. Paired with an idiot is next. If you want to play callers, whatever, we need 5 contestants. That's all. Let Tommy sort that out. 6 contestants. That's next. Back in a moment, it is the Free Beer and Hot Wings Show.
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4: In about an hour and 20 minutes, we'll play Dumber Than the Show Trivia. It's idiot... It's Free Beer and Hot Wings app trivia day, where you need to be in possession of the Free Beer and Hot Wings app, which is free to download wherever you get apps. And then turn on notifications. Look for those notifications and react when that comes. In the meantime, it's time to play Paired with an Idiot. I have five lists so far. Five is the number that I have. We will need six. I bet the last one is with Tommy, and he is busy screening. There you go. He's bringing it in now. So here's how this works. We each have made a list of 10 things, and we will each have to describe the things on one of the lists to a listener who will then guess what those words or phrases are. Very simple.
5: Yes.
4: In theory, you can't get your own list. That's part of the deal. And of course, only listeners can pass. We'll probably have to recap that at some point. Trent joins us. Hi, Trent. How are you?
6: I'm good. How are you?
4: Very good. Now, Trent, you have the job of choosing from six idiots that you would like to be paired with, okay? Did you happen to hear those basic rules that we discussed?
6: Yes, I did.
4: All right. Thank you. All right. Who would you like to be paired with? Me, Hot Wings, Steve, Kelly, Maitland, or Tommy?
6: Steve.
4: All right. Trent and Steve.
7: All right.
4: Getting to it.
8: I got Tommy's list. I'm assuming that says Tommy.
9: Yeah, it's red and squiggly.
8: Yep.
9: All right. Yeah, that's my list. So, okay, perfect. Again, 10 questions. Only you can pass, Trent. Steve, are you ready?
4: I want to digress just a bit. Tommy, what did you tell me when I came in to get the forms for Paired with an Idiot?
9: Oh, whenever this game comes up, I see it on the show sheet, my chest tightens.
4: Is it because last time you played for 5 straight minutes and only got to 8?
8: And it's a 1-minute game?
9: Yes, that's exactly why.
4: Okay.
9: Every time.
8: All right.
4: I just wanted to make sure we were on the same page with that. Okay.
8: Tommy, what's the topic of your list again?
9: Yeah, I was just going to say, the topic of the list today is 10 more things William Shatner wants in his dressing room.
4: Okay.
8: All right, Trent, we got this, man.
9: All right, Trent, are you ready?
6: All right. Yes, sir.
9: All right, Steve, are you ready?
8: Yes, I am.
9: All right, we're starting here in 3, 2, 1, go.
8: Okay, this is something that blasts off and goes into space.
6: A spaceship. Rocket.
8: Yeah, there you go. This is what you put bread in to make it crispy. You may do it
6: toaster.
8: At breakfast. Yes. Yeah. This is it's an animal that looks like a bandit, and it goes through your trash can.
6: Raccoon.
8: Okay, this is not M&Ms, but they're kind of like the fruity version of M&Ms.
6: Skittles?
8: Yes. This is what you throw. It's a disc. You can also play golf
6: creepy.
8: With it. Yeah, there we go. Yep. This is what you would, like witches would brew something in one of these. It's a big metal pot.
6: Cauldron?
8: Yeah, there you go. This is what you put up around the holidays and you decorate it with lights and ornaments.
6: A tree? Christmas tree?
8: Yeah, there we go. Yep. This is what you would put on if you have really dry skin. You'd put some of this on it.
6: Lotion.
8: There we go. This is... You get one of these.
9: Pretty good, though.
8: Yeah, we got 8.
4: Mm-hmm. 8. That's a great start.
6: Good.
9: Yeah,
8: nice job, Trent.
9: Did not get to IV or balloons.
8: Okay.
6: Oh, man.
4: All believable, though.
9: Yeah.
4: For old Shat. All right,
8: Trent.
4: Well done, bud. Lucky to the count for you.
6: Thanks. Appreciate it.
4: And we will try someone else. Rick in Albany is ready to play, listening on Q1057 1035. Hello, Rick.
10: Hey, what's up, guys?
4: Not much, bud. Hey. How are you?
10: I'm great.
4: Is it still wicked smoky there?
10: Not as bad as the past few days, but I can still smell it.
4: Okay. Getting better.
10: Yep.
4: Think Canada will put those fires out someday?
10: I hope so.
4: They estimate 8,500 fires burning.
1: God.
8: I like how American politicians are threatening...
4: Canada. We're gonna come there and put it out.
8: This is their final notice. Like, what are you gonna do?
4: Yeah, because we've figured out fires here in America. We don't have any.
8: None of them burning here.
4: No. Rick, which idiot do you want to be paired with? Me, Hot Wings, Kelly, Maitland, or Tommy?
10: We'll go with Kelly.

0: Okay, Rick All right. and Kelly. Kelly, choose 1 through 5.
1: 3, please.
0: 3 it is.
1: I got Steve's list.
2: All right. Kelly, you're going to be describing to Rick a list of 10 things Hot Wings does to soothe his tummy on a flight.
1: Oh, okay.
2: Or 10 other things.
3: Okay.
2: You said that you did tummy kegels.
3: Yeah, yeah, I do.
2: So, Rick, remember only you can pass.
4: Okay.
2: Are you ready, Rick?
4: I'm ready.
2: Kelly, are you ready?
1: I'm ready.
2: All right, on your marks. Get set. Begin.
1: Okay. Oh, this is what you do when you, like, purse your lips together and blow out wind and it makes noise.
4: Whistle?
1: Yes. This is what you do. You throw your nose and people say, God bless you. Yes. This is when you get into a super zen zone and you're chilling. You're not thinking about anything. Yoga people do this. Monks do this.
4: Meditate.
1: Yes. This is what people tell you to, 1, 2, 3, 4, to try and fall asleep. They're an animal that you would...
4: Counting sheep.
1: Yes. This is what people do tell you to do when you're really angry. It would be an intake of air into your chest.
4: Pass.
1: Okay. This is sex on video. It's how you know, you want a number 3, you watch it on video. It's sex. What's the word
4: Pass.
1: For it? Okay.
0: Huh.
1: What? I mentioned this earlier when we talked about meditating. You would do, like, downward facing dog. People have classes.
4: Yoga.
1: Yes. This is what you do when you hit a cigarette. You intake it. It's called. Okay.
4: Inhale.
1: Oh, yeah. Oh, it's smoke.
2: You guys were off to a hot start and then got caught up on deep breaths and pornography.
1: Yeah.
2: And then you got yoga, but you did not get smoke, hopscotch, or juggle.
0: Rick, did you just draw a blank on pornography, or did you, was your, like, wife walking through?
4: I didn't know if I could say that on the air.
0: Oh, I thought maybe you had a porn problem in the past, and you're like, I can't say porn, my wife's in the other room. She's gonna think I'm doing it. All right, Rick. How many did you get?
1: 5.
0: 5.
1: Nice job, Rick.
0: All right, Rick, thank you, bud. No worries. I say, because I'm not impacted.
3: Yep.
0: Kelly is furious. Matt in Nashville. Hi, Matt.
5: Hey.
0: How you doing, bud?
5: Good.
0: There you go. Matt, listening on 102.9 The Buzz in Nashville. Matt, which idiot do you want to be paired with? Your choice is me.
5: I'll do.
0: Go ahead.
5: Yeah, I'll do you, free beer.
0: All right. Matt, we have a list from me.
1: All right, free beer, you will
5: That's
1: be
5: decided. I'm going to sound like an idiot.
1: To Matt.
0: Not before I do.
1: Things that Metal Shatner would sing about.
0: Things that Metal Shatner, William Shatner, we talked about last hour, he's going to be performing at Riot Fest in Chicago.
1: Yes.
0: Okay.
1: His metal persona, things that he would definitely sing about.
0: Okay.
1: Matt, only you can pass. Other than that, are you ready, Matt?
5: I'm ready.
1: Free beer?
0: I'm ready.
1: You may begin in 3, 2, 1.
0: All right, Matt, this is not on Earth, it's outer
5: space.
1: Yes.
0: This is the meat you eat on Thanksgiving.
5: Turkey.
1: Yes.
0: Yes. Ham. It's a fancy coffee that you get.
5: Espresso.
0: A different one, still Italian.
5: Skip.
0: Okay. This is the object that rotates around the Earth and it comes out at night.
5: Moon.
1: Yes.
0: This is sometimes a breakfast pastry that looks like a cupcake. This is it's a really garbage candy made out of the same thing. Oh, boy, like out of... Hard marshmallow?
5: Pass.
0: Okay. This is people not from Earth.
5: Aliens.
1: Yes.
0: This is a pain in your ass from sitting on the toilet too much.
5: Diarrhea.
0: No.
5: Numbness.
0: Nope. It's like your veins get hot or something. I don't know. I'm not a doctor.
5: Pass.
0: All right.
1: Not a doctor.
5: Ass numbness?
0: No, not ass numbness.
2: Was it hemorrhoids?
0: Hemorrhoids.
2: Yeah.
3: Yeah.
0: Mm-hmm.
2: I think it's like nerve endings.
1: Like fall out.
2: Pop
1: you.
2: Out.
3: Yeah. It's like having an itchy octopus hanging out of your butt.
1: Ew.
0: We didn't get cappuccinos because I didn't know anything other than it's a fancy coffee. I couldn't tell you one more thing about it. It's hot, probably.
1: His favorite thing to bake is cappuccino muffins. I Googled things William Shatner likes.
0: Are you serious?
1: Yeah.
2: Cappuccino muffins.
0: Circus peanuts. We didn't get circus peanuts because I, for the life of me, couldn't think of... I don't know why I had to describe circus penis. I could have...
3: I don't either.
1: Yeah.
3: Why?
0: We also didn't get to talking, which I couldn't have described because I can't do. Matt, I'm sorry. How many did we get?
1: 5.
0: Boo. It felt so much worse than Rick and Kelly's. All right, Matt, thank you, bud. It really did. All right. 3 more people to go. Joshua, Marie, and Mike on hold. Hot Wings, Mate, and Tommy yet to describe. What adventures lie ahead.
6: Yes.
0: That's next. It is the Free Beer and Hot Wings Show.
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1: Thank God their tails turned to legs on land. I saw that in the movie Splash.
2: Isn't that movie problematic if you look back at it now? Like, wasn't there a pervert or a toucher in that or something?
1: I don't know. I don't remember there being any problem with it when I was about 11 and I saw it and Daryl Hannah came out of the water and you could damn near see everything.
3: Yeah,
4: yeah,
1: it
4: was there was touching.
3: So
4: yeah,
3: I don't know.
5: Kid that day.
3: Yeah, me.
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3: An hour away from Dumber Than the Show trivia, we're in the middle of Paired with an Idiot. So far, Trent and Steve went first. They set a pretty high bar that has not been approached since then. They got 8. Kelly and Rick went next. They got 5. Me and Matt went after that. We got 5. Not great. Maitland, Steve, and Tommy. Nope. Maitland, Hot Wings, and Tommy remain. Let's meet our next contestant. This is Joshua in Kentucky. Hi, Joshua. Yeah, I heard it.
6: Hello.
3: Joshua, how are you?
6: I'm great.
3: All right. You have to choose which idiot you're going to be paired with. Now, just to recap for people who might not have heard it before, each of us made a list of 10 things, and those lists are given to someone else on the show randomly. That person, the idiot, has to then describe the words or phrases on the list to you, Joshua, the listener, who has been paired with an idiot. If you get all 10, that's amazing. We play the Real American song. We all go crazy. If you get less than that, we'll see. Mm-hmm. All right? Joshua, who do you want to be with? Sir. Hot Wings, Maitland, or Tommy?
6: Everybody's favorite, Tommy.
3: All right. Tommy.
7: Cool.
3: Are you ready?
7: Yeah.
4: This is great.
7: Cool.
4: I get to get over
7: it. Oh, boy.
3: Wow. Is that a relief? Is this like speech class for a lot of people where they either want to go last or first to get it over with or try to hope they get forgotten about?
4: It's absolutely that, and I'm glad we're going first because then if I do great, I can sit in it for a little bit. And while everyone else goes, and if I do bad, then I just am just nothing new.
3: Okay.
4: Ooh,
3: whose list do you have?
4: I have a list made by our friend Kelly.
8: Awesome. Oh. We meet again, Tommy.
4: Yeah, I know. I'm scared for that.
8: We meet again.
9: I'm sure that this is a nice, easy list.
8: Oh, yeah. Probably. It definitely is. It could be performative if you wish for it to be. Joshua, Tommy, your list and the topic today are bands that are going to make it big one day.
4: Oh, yeah. That's better than signs.
8: Josh, you've got an allotted amount of time that I can never remember for Tommy to describe these things. Only you can pass, Joshua. And Tommy, no cheating. Is everybody ready?
4: Yeah.
3: Yeah. Yeah.
8: Josh, are you ready? Yes. You still there? Okay. Yep. All right, yep. Then your turn on Paired with an Idiot begins in 3, 2, 1.
4: Okay. This is a song that you do this with your eyes a number of times.
6: Roll?
4: What? Maybe. Kind of, you do that, but not this one.
6: Blink 182.
4: That's the one, yes. This one, the two people in the band hated each other, but they had an album, and they may have spread lies about each other. Their biggest album has it's got weight on it. You don't want
6: to share?
8: No.
3: I know that.
5: You do.
6: Well, pass.
4: Okay. This is 4 people. Hot Wings loves them. They created a mania, and one of them compared themselves to Jesus at one point.
6: Nickelback?
3: Yep.
4: No, this is a kind of bug. A couple bugs? 4 of them, maybe?
8: You could sing a song if you wanted to.
4: Oh, performative, indeed.
8: Yeah.
4: Hey, Jude.
8: Joshua.
3: Keep going.
4: This hurts me. Is it me, guys? Is it me? Am I the problem?
3: No, keep not going. This time.
4: All right. Same one, because you didn't get that one. So still number 3. All right, there's 4 bugs. They're from England. They came over here when Elvis was
6: the
4: big.
6: Beatles.
4: Oh,
3: hey!
4: All right. This is a kind of metal, and this also is a thing that flies in the air and crashed at one point. It's kind of round. It has a propeller. It's got air in it that floats.
6: UFO? Airplane?
4: No, when you don't know where to go, someone has to show you how to go there. I don't know. Oh,
8: You could name songs. Yeah.
4: Can I?
8: Yeah.
4: Cashmere. Yeah. Hey, guys, like,
8: feels like obvious.
4: Cashmere.
3: Of all things to pick.
4: Okay. I don't know enough off the top of my head. These are a group of women who you could find them in your cupboard to maybe make your food a little better.
3: Betty Crocker?
9: No, I know that one. Keep going.
5: I can't think of any songs right now.
1: What are we on, five?
8: What are their names?
5: We're on five.
8: What are their names, Tommy?
5: I don't know. Beyonce, I think, was one of them.
8: Oh,
5: no, nope,
8: wow.
5: That's Destiny's Child. That's not on the list, I hope.
10: I wanna really, really, really sing a Zanga.
8: Who is it, Joshua? You got it.
6: Space Girls.
8: Yeah.
5: Oh, thank God.
1: All right, we've got to stop. There are people that are dying at this.
8: Okay.
1: Joshua, Tommy, how many did they get, Kelly?
8: Three. They got Blink-182, The Beatles, and The Spice Girls. They passed on Fleetwood Mac. I did forget to write Mac on there, my bad.
11: Okay.
8: They passed on Led Zeppelin, which I did think you did a fantastic job describing that.
5: Mm-hmm.
8: You didn't get to Boys to Men, NSYNC, Nickelback, Puddle of Mud, or Sixpence None the Richer. With their smash it, Kiss Me.
1: Yeah.
11: Oh, yeah.
1: None the Richer.
5: Swing, me. Swing.
8: Oh, yeah.
1: All right, Joshua.
5: The Milky Twilight.
1: Oh, yeah.
8: Yeah.
1: It's easy. Tommy, did you think you weren't allowed to sing?
5: I didn't know. Like, you know, you can't, like, make... You can't... What's the... Oh, my God. Amanamapia?
1: Yep.
8: Yeah, he's trying.
1: You got it. Do it.
5: Anamanapia.
8: Yeah.
5: Oh, gosh. I can see the word in my head. And then
9: you sounded a little zigga zigga.
5: Yeah. Amanamanapia. Yeah, I don't know if that counted as that, so I was kind of apprehensive.
1: Okay. Well, some of that was you. Some of that was definitely Joshua.
5: Mm. I'll take that. Mm-hmm. Doesn't feel good. But now the bright
1: side. What was the first one? Their first album had some white on it or whatever?
9: Yeah, Fleetwood Mac, Rumors. It's the album is all white, and then it's
5: just two
9: like
5: blue
9: black.
5: People.
9: Yeah. Yeah, but he said,
1: okay.
9: He talked about, like, they wrote the album, and they were just talking trash about each other the whole time.
1: True. Okay.
9: Fleetwood Mac.
1: Those are pretty good.
12: But when he said it's an album and it's white, I'm like,
5: not the white album. I realized the problem there.
12: I don't think that's the Beatles that he's describing.
5: The best part about going first is you guys had to cut me off this time.
1: Yeah, that's true.
12: Yeah.
1: We didn't have to. All right, let's get to Marie. Marie in Lansing listening on WMMQ. Hi, Marie. How are you?
13: I am awesome, and it's like every day you guys make me smile, no matter what mood I'm in.
1: That is super kind.
12: Thank you.
13: Yes.
1: We'll see if we can do that
13: now.
1: Oh,
13: my God.
1: Who do you want to be partnered with? Which idiot, Maitland or Hot Wings?
13: Oh, give me Maitland.
1: Okay. Mate, whose list do you have?
14: I have your list,
12: Freer. Mate, switch with me.
14: Oh.
12: Freer, give me my list.
1: My bad. My list is
14: Hot Wings list now.
12: Yeah. Because you gave me my own.
1: I watched all that and still didn't register it. I was like, cool, as soon as you're done telling me this important information, I'm going to go back to doing what I was doing, which was the wrong thing. Got it. I'm out.
12: Maitland, my list, which I have just given to you in lieu of Freebeer's list, is words you don't hear enough.
14: Awesome.
1: Hmm.
12: Words you don't hear enough.
13: All right.
12: Marie and Maitland, are you both ready?
14: I'm ready.
13: Yes, sir.
12: Okay. Your time begins in 3, 2, 1.
14: Oh, this is when something's really wet. People, cakes can be this.
13: Soap?
14: Nope. It's something's really, like, soggy. It's another word for soggy.
13: Damp.
14: Keep going.
13: Damp, wet.
14: People hate this word. It makes them cringe.
13: Oh, gosh. I don't know. Pass.
14: Okay. This is the meat from pigs.
13: Pork.
14: Yep.
1: Yeah.
14: This is like a tiny orange fruit.
13: Tangerine.
14: Smaller than a tangerine. Kind of like a berry, but it still like has a peel like an orange. It's really funny.
13: A halo.
14: Nope. Even pass. Smaller. Okay. This is like a yarn comes on this, thread comes on this. It's
13: Yeah.
14: This is another word for.
1: Gosh, has it been 60 seconds already?
14: Keep going.
13: Damn it.
12: You guys passed on moist eventually.
13: Aw, damn it.
12: And then you passed on kumquat.
9: Oh, yeah.
13: Oh, damn it.
1: And, really? Were you about to say that?
12: And you didn't get to dork, jugular, whip, lunatic, wow. or jerk?
9: Wow. Wow.
14: Wow. Hot wings.
12: How many was that? That was two.
14: Two.
13: Oh, my God. Oh, my God. Oh, my God.
12: Just a nick away from catching up to Tommy and Joshua.
3: You were right.
12: All right.
3: Right there.
12: Thank you, Marie. All right, Mike.
3: Right there.
12: The bar has been high. The bar has been low. The bar has been in the middle. Let's see where it goes now. You and Hot Wings will be a team. Hot Wings, I assume you have my list now.
3: I do, yes.
12: I'm the only one left.
3: That's a fact.
12: Mike, do you understand how to play?
6: Yep.
12: Okay. Your topic today is things that can be fancy.
3: Oh, okay. Mm. All right. I can think of a few things.
12: All right. Hot Wings, you ready?
3: Yes.
12: Mike, you ready?
6: Yep.
12: On your mark. Get set. Begin.
3: Okay. This is a cheddar Swiss Parmesan. Hello?
12: Yeah. What?
3: Yes, he says. Jesus Christ.
12: Hot start.
3: Skittles, M&Ms, Snickers. These are all forms of what?
6: Candy.
3: Yes. This is at the end of your leg. It goes into a shoe. Foot. It has toes.
12: Yes.
9: Doorbell.
12: He said foot.
3: This is a very long car that famous people ride in.
6: Limousine.
3: Yes. Oh, Jesus. Okay. Parliamentary blank-adelic.
9: Oh,
6: okay.
3: You put this on salad. It's a liquid.
6: Dressing.
3: Yes. Yes. You wear this on your torso before you go out.
6: Sure.
3: Yes.
12: Yes.
3: This is an adornment you might put on your fingers or around your... like necklace would be this or earrings.
6: Pass.
12: You don't do well with examples from the same group, I see.
9: Man, what was that first one again? That one was impossible.
12: Yeah.
3: Yeah, I mean, no, like, if only I could have figured out a way to
12: describe it. Sounds like you're just saying random cheeses.
3: Yeah, it did seem that way, didn't it? It was almost like I was describing cheese.
12: Mike, are you not a cheese? You're in Wisconsin, man. Don't you have all of those growing in your yard naturally?
9: Yeah, okay, then.
3: All right, cheddar tough. Bush.
9: Good
12: wasn't
9: tough.
12: The funniest thing in the world, but good lord.
3: He also he passed on cheese and then passed on funk and
12: jewelry. And jewelry. That was a real gobsmacker. All right, Mike, thank you, bud.
6: Yep, thank you, guys.
12: There you go. Kelly wins with an 8 out of the box.
9: I got an 8, too.
12: Let me rephrase that.
14: I got 5.
12: Steve wins with an 8 out of the box. Yeah. Everyone else got worse as they went.
14: Yeah.
12: It was fun, though. God, I never forget when Tommy got all 8.
3: Remember that.
12: Good round, everyone. Around the room on the way. We all have those house projects you avoid, you push down the list, and you hope you never have to do them. 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
1: Tara has something she just doesn't get, and Maitland's going to explain it to her.
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4: It's water dispersion. So the weight...
1: Hot stuff?
4: Yeah. The weight of the boat disperses an equal amount of weight of the water out of the way, and float happens.

0: 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Later this hour, Dumber Than the Show trivia. Next hour, name that blank. And new technology that may make your screen a camera. Huh? And your camera a screen.
1: What?
0: We'll get to that later.
2: Good morning, I'm Kelly. And my friends and my friend group have reached a very fun point in our lives and our ages where people are starting to turn 40. And 40 is a fun age because that's when people like to plan trips and big themed parties. And I am all about a trip and a party.
0: Yes,
2: so
0: you are.
2: I have a friend. She's my first friend. That's my core group of girls from back home in South Carolina and Georgia, who's turning 40 years old this weekend. And she wants to do a Y2K party. So we're going back to how we dressed in high school, which is really fun. Mm-hmm. She is very excited for everybody to really get into the outfits. And she said, like, I want it to be like glitter, butterfly clips, because for girls, that's what it was. It was low-rise jeans.
3: Yeah, whale tails.
2: Whale tails.
3: Yes!
2: Super short skirts. The little tan lines that had the Playboy bunny sticker on them if your parents weren't paying attention to how they were raising you. And all these other things that I started to realize I still have in my closet, which is kind of embarrassing. Yeah, a couple years ago, I bought this pair of really baggy cargo pants because I wanted to bring those back. It didn't work.
0: We all did on the show.
2: Uh-huh.
0: Several of us did.
2: Yeah, and they're men's too, but they have a little bit of a bell-bottom look. And I was like, I never wear these out in public. People will laugh at me. I look like I'm trying to be 14 again. But when she started talking about this theme, I had that. I had a one-size-fits-all tube top that looks like a scrunchie because mm-hmm. when they're the one size, they're like, I just remember seeing that in early 2000s and being like, that'll never fit on everybody. And it fits on everybody. Yeah. It's crazy. And I bought that more recently. And I also have a clear belt. I'm like, what am I doing with all of this Y2K fashion?
3: A clear belt?
2: Yeah, I got the clear studded belt that everybody had in the late 90s, early 2000s. Oh, God, the clear belt was so cool. And I'm set, and I have so much stuff that a friend of mine called me yesterday, and she said, Kelly, I don't really have this, this, or this. And I was like, girl, I got all that. I've got extra butterfly hair clips. Why do I have these? Well, it's because I had a stepdaughter for a little while, and we were doing her hair one time, and she wanted butterflies in them. I'm like, I know just the place. You ever heard of Claire's? You know? So it's really fun. And then my other friend who's turning 40 in a few months, she's like, we're going to Mexico. Like, hell yeah, I'm Y2K-ing it this weekend. I'm going to Mexico when she turns 40.
0: Dang.
2: I got 2 more years till I turn 40, or like a year and a half. But I'm so excited.
0: What are you going to do?
2: Well, I mean, it's late September, and so we don't really have like vacation around that time.
0: Mm-hmm.
2: So I'll just probably throw a huge rager.
0: Huge rager?
2: Yeah.
0: That makes sense.
2: It's a huge house party.
4: Shots all around.
0: So like a throwback to Y2K.
2: And actually, that's what we're doing.
1: Or right now.
2: This weekend, I'm bringing it back.
0: This is another thing you'll quit drinking until you get to it?
2: Yeah. But I was really happy, too, because they could have gotten a place to rent out or whatever, or gone to, like, a bowling alley or, you know, whatever. And when I asked, where's it going to be, because I'm flying to Greenville, South Carolina for the party, they were like, we're doing it at Jessie's parents' house. Her parents are out for the weekend. They really are. They're traveling the weekend.
0: No.
2: So we're throwing
0: a
2: house
0: party
2: at
1: that's
2: her parents'
1: awesome.
2: House while they're out for the weekend.
1: Do they know about it?
2: Yeah. Oh,
1: see, it would be even better if they didn't.
2: Yeah, I know, right? They're so great. And I'm like, where's the bonfire going to be? Let's go.
5: Hi, I'm Maitland. And doing what we do and going and doing live shows and everything, like the stage fright part of that has definitely fizzled away a little bit. I still get like a little pit in my stomach right before we go out. And then we get out there and it's like, woohoo, yay, this is fun. But I do get nervous when they're like, hey, do you want to come help do like stage announcements at concerts?
0: Mm-hmm.
5: Oh my goodness. Because like we've done it a few times for when Trans-Siberian Orchestra comes to town and they make a big donation to Idiots for Underdogs.
0: Mm-hmm.
5: I know Kelly and I accepted the big check one time. Tommy and mm-hmm. I went on stage and did it this year and I was crapping my pants because Tommy had never done it before. So I was like, I got
0: to
5: be the leader.
0: You have to be the pro.
1: You're the lead. Yeah, you're the veteran.
5: Scary. And I get even more scared and get like, I have a pit in my stomach right now because I am so excited. There's Upheaval Festival going on this weekend in our home market. It's a 2-day rock and metal festival. Super exciting. I am like in love with this year's lineup. Mm-hmm. So I'm so happy and excited to be there, but I am terrified because me and our coworker Jana and Chuck from Loudwire Nights, if you get that, he'll be there. And so I know I'm surrounded by friends, but not everybody in the crowd is a friend.
0: Right.
5: They're going to be like, who's this blonde idiot up here?
0: Yeah, where's the band?
5: Where's the band? Exactly.
2: Yeah, you're the get off stage so I can see the band I came for.
5: Right.
2: Yeah. Oh, that's hard.
5: And then you're backstage, so like you're trying to stay out of everybody's way. And then even behind you, sometimes they're shuffling things around and you're just like, ah, I'm so scared. They're like, make sure you mention sponsors. And I'm like, what are those?
0: Right.
2: I've forgotten how to talk into the thing called a mic.
0: It is a lot of people pulling you in a lot of different directions, and you feel like you are, the feeling of, I'm in the way now.
5: Right.
0: Very strong.
1: And God forbid you have to go up there, like they tell you at the last minute, hey, so-and-so isn't going to be here or whatever, or like this guy decided to cancel at the last minute, and you have to be the one to give the bad news.
5: So that happened kind of the first year I went to this festival. Our boss, Tommy, also does the stage announcements, and he is fantastic at it. This man could give a masterclass on stage announcements because he does such a great job of keeping everybody engaged and pumped up and looking forward to the next thing. And he's like, when I say 97.9, you say GRD, and everybody's like, ow! And it's really cool. But yeah, he was like, hey, so this band canceled that everybody had really been looking forward to. And he was like, you can go up there and tell him. I said, no, I absolutely cannot. You can go do that. And he did it flawlessly. He was like, hey, you know, he told everybody, this is your festival. Keep it alive. Keep showing up. Blah, blah, blah. Motivated everybody. He was like, by the way, this man's not showing up. And then he was like, but still, we've got a DJ coming up here filling their spot. Enjoy. Have fun. Drink some water. Do your thing. And it was awesome. And I wish I could say that, as this being my third year of going to this festival and doing this with him, that I've learned a lot. I haven't.
0: So if that happened today, how would you do it?
5: I wouldn't. I'd make
0: everyone.
5: Him do
0: it's me, Maitland.
5: I'd make him do it again.
3: Some things have not. Be sure to stay.
0: I'm really, really sorry.
3: The headliner canceled.
5: Yeah, I'd just go in there and be like, oh, plant sauce.
0: Would your
5: get me off the stage, please?
0: Would your people pleasing technique start to come out? If anyone is upset about this, you may see me. I'll give you some money from my purse.
5: Yeah,
6: just go, you know what sucks? The band you wanted isn't coming. You know what's great, though? Sex! Who loves sex? Cool, here's the next band, bye!
1: Shout the mic.
0: Honestly?
6: Yeah, just shout something everyone loves, and then you know what's great? Beer! Bye!
5: These are great tips, you guys. Thank you so much.
1: Keep that in mind.
5: I will.
1: Yeah.
5: Keep that one tucked right there
1: in your brain.
0: I know that's kind of a joke, but I actually think that would be very effective.
6: Yeah, it is.
5: The way Hot Wings just did it, flawless.
6: I've done that before. Where I go, I don't know what I'm doing here. You just say things people like.
0: I think of the things we do, that is the part that would still give me a little bit of anxiety.
5: Mm-hmm.
0: The rest of them, it doesn't really do it anymore. But that, especially if it's one where I think everyone in the audience thinks, that guy doesn't belong here, which
5: exactly.
0: is all of them.
5: I think the second I step up there, everybody looks and is like, who is this poser,
0: interloper,
5: bitch.
0: Get her.
6: Now, I have seen enough, concert footage and everything else and band announcements and stuff. The other thing that always wins a crowd is if you come out dressed really scantily. Guys like that.
1: Okay. Yeah, you ever considered
0: Did you
1: that?
0: Do that?
6: No! I'm not a girl.
5: I do have...
6: But it's true. I mean, you see so many artists now, a lot of, especially the female performers, metal performers, they're wearing like bikini bottoms and so like there's not much to it. Turns out, looks like guys really like that.
0: Yeah.
6: And a lot of women too.
0: I remember, I think it was the second Wingstock we did when Hot Wings came out and introduced the bands in only cut off denim shorts that were real butt huggers.
6: Yeah. I didn't mean to cut them that short. It's kind of like when you think you're going to cut your bangs and you pull down on your hair and then you go, oh no. So I did that with those. But you know what? They really allowed airflow, and I liked that. So I still wear them sometimes. I'm like Tobias Funke.
0: Mm-hmm. If you know, you know.
6: If you know, you know.
0: Free Bear and Hot Wings report on the way. A guy gets busted in the dumbest way with his fake penis filled with fake urine. And you're going to hear the news refer to a man as Johnny Gabagool in the most serious way possible, which seems impossible right now. That's next. It is the Free Beer and Hot Wings Show.
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0: sure it's completely out of context, but that's not my problem.
1: Well, I'm going to beat it. I guess I'll pull out my and...
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2: Yes, we do. Sorry, I have a cookie in my mouth.
1: Okay.
3: Yeah, we have Derek playing today.
1: All right, Derek will play in a little bit. Next hour, name that blank. 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So that's why we're talking about it. So maybe you can explain it to me.
4: Okay.
1: Like a child. 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Let's start with this. Now, this guy made some big mistakes. He apparently had to take a drug test of some sort.
4: Okay.
1: Yeah. And when he was driving to take the drug test or urine test to give, you know, to give the donation, so to speak, he was pulled over because he was driving on a suspended license. Oops. Well, it turns out that put him in a different spot because now he ends up going in the back of the police car. And that's where things start going bad. His name is James Shepard. This is a 52-year-old man. And this is the moment where the police officer found the plastic penis and bag of urine, either fake or borrowed, that dude pulled out of his pants in the back of the cruiser and chucked him on the other side of the car.
5: Is this a Wizinator?
1: I believe it is.
6: What is this stuff?
7: What is it?
6: I don't know what that is.
7: Yeah,
8: James, I have you on video pulling out a pee bag out of your pants, dude. Okay? I'm not stupid. I clean this car every day. I'm responsible for what is in this car. I am frustrated because I asked you if you have anything on your person.
7: I don't.
8: Okay? You did. And you're lying to me. So if you want to go down the rabbit hole of lying and see where this ends up, I'm more than happy to do it.
1: So he ended up being charged with additional crimes. Now, the video of him in the back seat chucking it to the side and then the officer opening it and seeing it and saying, what is this? And then a 52-year-old man doing what dogs and kids do. What?
5: I don't know. Where'd that come from?
1: And when he did the what like a kid, where you know they know, but they're pretending they don't.

0: mistakes. He's browbeating himself. And then right before, as he's thinking about it, you see him reach up his pant leg, handcuffed, and then he just flips it to the side, and the cop finds
1: it. If the cop had come back,
0: if the cop had come back to the same door instead of going to the opposite side and opening the door to check on him, he would have been fine. But that did not happen.
2: Yep.
0: This is the audio of a couple of train engineers in Canada. Now, I don't know what they're waiting for. They may have been getting loaded or waiting for another train to pass so that they could go down the tracks. That's what we think it was. But they are not engulfed in the fires. They're not burning, but literally everything is around them.
1: Yeah, if you're a fancy idiot, you can watch this right now at freebeerandhotwings.com. But this video, if you haven't seen it yet, it is a must-watch. You need to see. I mean, they look like they are at the gates of hell.
0: They do. And their level of calmness is almost offensive.
1: Mm-hmm. And you were right. They are waiting for another train to pass so they can then pass.
3: This could potentially overtake us here. This has gotten a little scary.
4: Yeah.
3: Holy
0: So he's panning around in the, I guess, the cab of the train.
5: Mm-hmm. Yeah.
0: And it's everywhere. There's not a spot where there's not fire.
5: No.
4: Okay. Yeah, this is...
3: Okay, y'all need to hurry up here. Like, seriously, we're encased in flames now. Hello, Jody, can you hear us?
6: Yeah, I can hear you there. I'm following you. We're notching up.
3: Yeah, this has got to move quick here. Holy crap. Oh, it's all right. This kind of burnt off, so we'll be okay now.
0: What?
1: Oh, yeah, it's gotten so much better.
5: Yeah, the level of visibility is so good now.
0: of calm and patience and trust is amazing. I swear more making a sandwich. Where's the mayonnaise?
4: Yeah, it went across the
3: hole. Yeah. Oh, yeah, look over there.
5: Swirling fire.
3: You guys got a light now or what?
0: And it feels like it's right next to their train.
2: Woo!
1: So then the other train...
3: That's a meat and a half, eh?
1: I don't know what a meat and a half means, but...
0: I assume that means when you go past another train in the opposite direction, maybe?
1: I kind of feel bad for the train going the opposite way and driving right back into it.
0: Right.
1: Although it doesn't look like where they're headed is going to be too much better.
0: You said this shortly after they finished with this video. One of you said they were able to take off and get going.
7: I think so.
0: I assume because that other train had passed.
1: Whew. That's ridiculous. Crazy.
5: Mm-hmm. Yeah, it is. Very scary.
0: How about this? This is a story of a deli that had their copper wiring stolen. Not cool, man.
5: Not cool at all.
0: Why are we playing a local news story like that? Because the owner of the deli has the best name for the owner of a New Jersey deli I've ever heard in my life.
8: A dumpster full of spoiled deli meats and cheeses now sits outside Somerdale Cold Cuts. Owner Johnny Gabagool says thieves stole the copper wires.
5: Is that, you think that's his birth name?
1: Johnny
5: Gabagool.
1: Johnny Gabagool. Okay.
8: Owner Johnny Gabagool says thieves stole the copper wires that supply cold air for the walk-in refrigerator and deli case at the family-owned business.
9: We're in and out very quick. You could see it was a quick job because they did leave some copper behind.
8: The popular deli on North Warwick Road has been open since 1976.
1: That's crazy because they went up to the unit that's outside and cut it. There couldn't have been more than like a couple feet of copper.
5: You wouldn't have thought. But I guess,
1: I mean,
5: stuff adds up.
1: Yeah, I mean, is that going to net them a lot of money? A couple bucks?
5: You wouldn't.
0: Maybe.
5: Think. No, I mean.
0: Maybe they stole a lot of small pieces from a lot of small businesses.
5: Yeah.
8: Gabagool says the theft happened overnight Sunday into Monday.
0: Yeah. They robbed Johnny Gabagool. They robbed Tim the Fist from the deli place next door.
5: Yeah.
8: Says the theft happened overnight Sunday into Monday. He tells us vandals did not get inside the building, but he's estimating the food loss alone is around $20,000.
9: I was very upset. I mean, 50 years, nothing like this has ever happened. I was preparing for this week. I knew that we were going to have a three-day heat wave, and today is going to be 100 degrees. A lot of people would have came in today.
8: A sign on the door says the business is closed for refrigeration repairs. Many loyal customers were turned away Wednesday, and some reacted to the brazen crime.
0: I like how they had the cameras on the inside of the deli to see the people who didn't read the giant sign on the door, pulling on the door and looking annoyed.
10: Horrible. These people work hard for their money, and you got people that want to steal for no reason.
8: According to police, copper wire and pipe thefts remain a problem across our area.

0: because of high scrap metal prices. Somerdale police are investigating this case and are looking for leads. Gabagool says he's hoping whoever is responsible is caught quickly.
1: Now, for the folks not from Jersey, Steve, the only reason most of us ever heard Gabagool was The Sopranos.
2: Yeah.
1: And for a long time, I'm not going to lie, I thought it meant somebody in the mob's girlfriend.
2: No, that's Gumar.
3: That's a Gumar.
1: A Gumar.
2: Yeah.
1: What is that? Is that a real word? Because you...
2: I don't know.
1: What is Gabagool referring to?
2: Capicola.
1: The meat?
3: Yeah. Mm-hmm.
1: Yeah. I don't understand how one becomes the other.
2: It just becomes... It's slang. It's
3: lazy local slang.
2: Yeah.
4: Capicola.
2: Yeah, Capicola.
3: Gabagool.
2: It's just like...
3: Gabagool.
2: Generations of...
1: Yeah,
2: shortcuts.
1: A little at a time.
2: Yeah.
1: It's like the telephone game.
2: Pretty much.
1: What's that meat called? Gabagool.
3: I mean, I suppose it could have also been, and for all I know, it might have been the difference between what they called it in mainland Italy and what they call it in Sicily. Like, yeah. I don't know.
1: That could very well be.
3: It could be that, too.
1: That would make more sense.
3: The rest of the world knows it as Capicola.
2: Yeah. But it's so much more fun to say Gabagool.
3: Gabagool.
2: Gabagool.
3: Gabagool.
2: Like, that guy changed his name to Johnny Gabagool.
3: You don't know he changed it. That might be his birth certificate name.
2: Yeah, they call me Johnny Gabagool.
1: I would be amazed if we found out that was his real name.
3: Or if it was just a name assigned when his family came over on Ellis Island or whatever. And he's
1: like it was a little
3: my
1: racist.
3: My name is like, yeah, you know, Stefano Santini or whatever. It's like, you are now Tim Gabagool. Because that's what you look like. Gabagool.
1: Next. All right. Get up here, Mike Spaghetti. Sally Tortini.
3: Reggie Parmigiano.
1: All right. Dumber Than the Show trivia. On the way in the next segment, we have a contestant. We have a player from the show. We have questions. That's the ingredients one needs for this contest. We will do it live. We will do it next. It is the Free Beer and Hot Wings Show.
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6: Information now confirmed. Johnny Gabagool, not his real name.
0: Nonsense.
6: No, it is. 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

0: to play Dumber Than the Show Trivia. As we do each and every day at this time, Maitland has waited all week for her turn. Patient, asked her questions, still patient, and now today is the day. Derek responded quickly to the notification on the Free Beer and Hot Wings app and gets to play today from Escanaba in the Upper Peninsula. Hi, Derek. How are you?
1: Good. How are you guys doing?
0: Good. Are you still completely smoked out at this point?
1: It's not too bad this morning, but the last 2 days have been pretty interesting.
0: Did you have ash on vehicles and everything in that era? I know other parts of the Upper Peninsula, it was that bad.
1: Not that bad. We did have a little bit of finer stuff falling from the sky, so it was a little surreal to see.
0: I bet. It really, even here, where it's not quite as bad as what you have, it feels dystopian, like all those movies we watch. It feels like that.
2: The sunset was kick-ass, though.
0: It was pretty amazing.
1: I mean, even the sunrise here was all red. It was pretty cool.
0: Yeah. Derek, you and Maitland will square off today on Dumber Than the Show Trivia. I'll be asking the questions. You each have the same five questions. Whichever of you gets the most right wins. If there is a tie, low time is the deciding factor. The maximum time for either of you is 90 seconds. Maitland will wait in the hallway. She won't hear any of the questions nor your answers during your turn. Derek, do you have any questions for us?
1: No, I do not.
0: All right. You work for the school district? Is that a good place to work? It seems like it would be.
1: Well, eventually you get your foot in the door. You get some job security, so
0: that's
1: make it
0: good.
1: So they can't find a reason, you know?
0: There you go. So does that mean you don't really try once that happens?
1: No, I just recently took over head of maintenance, so it's been quite the journey so far.
0: I bet you've been busy. All right. Derek, are you good at trivia?
1: I have my good days and bad days, but I've been following with the show, so we'll see how the questions are today.
0: All right. You're taking on Maitland. She's in the hallway. And your turn on Dumber Than the Show Trivia for $300 versus Mate the Great begins in 3, 2, 1. Who wrote the book How to Win Friends and Influence People?
1: Double pass.
0: What number is 1,000 thousands?
1: Pass.
0: In billiards, how many balls are used in a standard game of 8-ball?
1: 9.
0: What is the longest running U.S. game show?
1: Jeopardy.
0: What is an airline's home base called?
1: Pass.
0: What number is 1,000 thousands?
1: 100,000.
0: What is an airline's home base called?
1: Oh, pass.
0: Time. Derek, how'd you do?
1: Well, I don't know. We'll see how Maitland does. I'm not feeling too confident.
0: Okay. There you go. Let's wave Maitland in. See how Mate does. Strides back in, practicing her stage announcements in the hallway. You could hear the yelling, the insults, the meanness coming from the hallway. That's just one angle she'll be trying today.
3: Yeah, I figure for each band, I'll try something different.
0: Do different character work.
3: Yeah.
4: Hello!
0: I like it.
4: Are you ready to rock and roll?
0: Gotta do one as the shrimp.
3: Oh, yeah.
0: Yeah. That'd be well received.
2: Yeah, that'll go.
0: At a metal concert? At a rock concert?
3: I actually think so.
0: You think so?
3: Yeah.
0: Probably would. If you did it, if Hot Wings did it, get the nerd! Kill him!
2: Are you kidding? Yeah.
0: That grandpa nerd needs to die!
4: I'm a shrimp!
0: All right, Derek's on hold, Mate. It is your turn to play Dumber Than the Show Trivia. Are you ready?
3: I'm ready.
0: Then we shall begin. Your turn starts in 3, 2, 1. Who wrote the book How to Win Friends and Influence People?
3: Pass.
0: What number is 1,000 thousands?
3: 1,000 thousands? A billion.
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3: 10.
0: What is the longest-running U.S. game show?
3: Wheel of Fortune. 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
0: What is an airline's home base called?
3: Flagship?
0: Who wrote the book How to Win Friends and Influence People?
3: Oh, what is that guy's stupid name? Dave Ramsey.
0: Time. How'd you do, Mate?
3: Bad. Very bad.
0: You're not confident then?
3: Mm-mm.
0: That's you're not just pretending?
3: No.
0: Right,
3: didn't know a damn thing.
0: Let's bring Derek back. Derek, hello.
1: Hello.
0: Let's score this game. What number is a thousand thousands? You both had answers. You disagree. Maitland said a billion. Derek passed and then said 100,000. The answer is a million.
3: Damn.
0: No points. Was that the one you were clinging to?
3: Yeah, kinda.
0: In billiards, this one was fun. How many balls are used in a standard game of eight ball? Maitland said 10. Derek said 9. Now, you probably both played eight ball before, right?
3: I just thought, no, I don't know.
1: No.
3: I may have.
0: Okay. I bet you have.
3: I like the aesthetic of a pool table.
0: You ever played pool at the bar where you rack all the balls in the triangle?
3: I'm good for like a celebrity shot, but that's about it.
0: Okay.
5: So
3: I like the aesthetic of it.
0: Yeah, no. All right. I understand.
3: No. I don't know what I'm doing.
0: The answer is 16. 15 regular balls plus the cue ball. Tied at 0. Question 3. What is the longest running U.S. game show? You disagree again. Wheel of Fortune said Mate. Jeopardy said Derek. Price is Right said the trivia book.
3: No, I was going to change it to that.
0: 0-0.
3: I swear so bad right now.
0: Question number 4. What is an airline's home base called? You both were like, God, I know this. I know it. Maitland passed, or didn't pass, but waited a bit and then said flagship. Derek passed and then came back and thought about it for a minute. And he went, what is it? What is it? Think like Winnie the Pooh. Then he passed again. If it's a flagship, Maitland would take a commanding 1-0 lead. The answer is Hub.
3: Oh, Jesus.
6: Of course.
3: I didn't know that.
6: Yep. I was trying to think of the announcement that they make. Like, thank you for boarding our plane with our crew, hub in blah, blah, blah. And all I could think of was headquarters.
0: Headquarters. Who wrote the book? Last question, tied at 0. On the cusp of history. Who wrote the book, How to Win Friends and Influence People? Maitland said, pass, and then said, what's that stupid guy's name who wrote that stupid book?
3: I know it. I think I took one of his classes.
0: And then said Dave Ramsey. Did you take a Dave Ramsey class?
3: No.
0: Oh.
3: I just threw it out. I needed to say a name.
0: Derek went, books, double pass.
3: Oh, boy.
0: If it's Dave Ramsey, Maitland wins.
6: Oh, boy.
0: It's not.
3: What is his stupid name?
0: Dale Carnegie.

0: it did last time. We suck, Derek.
1: You're too dumb to tell a story.
0: I don't appreciate that.
2: Derek, I know. Homer, you jerk. Derek, thanks for playing, bud.
3: Thanks, guys. I appreciate it.
2: All right.
4: Glad Howling's got his machine working over there.
5: You idiot.
2: How come it works now, right?
0: Yeah.
2: All the other times, he's like, stupid dang it thing.
0: I know. Maybe I'll unplug it, plug it back in, see if it works.
6: I got a good brain.
2: Right now, Maitland's thinking, how long is this song?
7: Oh, yeah, it looked painful.
0: I hope you're having fun.
2: From the top!
1: I am. I am, thanks.
2: Well, we'll play again next week. You didn't lose.
0: Yeah.
2: Jackpot stays at 300.
0: Yeah.
2: That's the best zero you can get is if someone else gets zero at the same time.
4: No, I mean, the song that we played was called Loser.
2: Well, so that's what Beck named it.
0: I'm a loser amongst smart people, but I'm not a loser against another dumb person.
2: Isn't three knots?
4: Not.
2: Isn't that like saying, yes, you're a loser?
8: No, that's a triple negative.
2: Yeah.
8: So it's,
2: well, a double negative truth means, no.
8: Yeah.
0: Semantics.
2: Yeah. What's that? Yeah. That's what I was going to say.
8: Yeah.
2: All right. Name that blank on the way. If you want to play, we need a couple contestants who will play along with us. 1-800-947-3979. Thousands of places on the internet. They have a file. It's got your name in it. Your home address, your cell numbers, your email address. 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
1: Evolution. I just don't understand, and I will never, ever be able to learn how if we came from apes, then why do we still have apes? What do you mean? Yeah. We evolved, but some of them didn't. But I believe in it.
2: Like, I don't know. They missed the bus.
3: Some humans evolve and others don't.
1: I know.
3: So, I mean, it makes a lot of sense, actually.
1: It does, but I can't understand it. Like, we came from apes, but there are still apes. And then we don't watch apes evolve into humans in our lifetime. I've never seen an ape slowly evolve.
3: You know it didn't start like last Thursday.
1: Honestly,
3: right.
1: I don't know. So evolution, I'm not going to ever learn it.

0: 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It's the Free Beer and Hot Wing Show. Hello. $1,000 Minute of Mayhem later this hour. Chance for you to win. It's a big surprise. $1,000. Before that, how could your screen become a camera? Could your camera become a screen? Not immediately, not the one you have now, but in the future. This is going to be a tech discussion amongst people that don't understand it. Let me tell you that in advance. Maybe you will. Maybe you understand it and I don't. That's wildly possible. Free beer. That's me. Hot Wings there.
1: Hi.
0: We were roommates in college, and then we started this show 29 years ago.
1: Mm-hmm.
0: Steve is here.
2: Hello.
0: Joined us in 2009. Kelly joined us in 2019. Every decade, we had someone who gets to stay. Maitland didn't join on a 9, so we'll see how that works out. And Tommy joined us a couple years ago. Just kidding. Maitland's been around. It'll be a 10th anniversary coming up when?
3: September.
0: There you go. And we already told you you can make a cake, which is unfair. Time to play America's favorite radio game as voted 14 straight years. I mean, predates Maitland's appearance on the show. But now...
1: That's amazing.
0: She's the one who hoists the banner into the future, leading the game. Let's meet our two contestants. We're ready to square off along with us. This is Nick in Grand Rapids. Hello, Nick.
4: Hey, what's going on, guys?
0: Welcome, bud. You're a storm chaser?
4: Yes, for Michigan Storm Chasers. Huge shout out to them.
2: I see their posts on Facebook all the time.
4: Facebook, Instagram, Twitter, YouTube. When we go live for anything with severe content, we will be live.
0: Nice. And Mariah, Toga, New York. Hello, Mariah.
5: How are you guys?
0: We're good. Hello. How are you?
5: I'm good. All right. Chilling here with you guys.
0: Nick and Mariah, you will we'll go over how this works in just a moment. 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Nick and Mariah, here's how it works. Your name is your buzzer. Maitland's going to give a clue and then play an audio clue that will help you name that blank.
1: Name that blank.
0: Buzz in first, give the answer, and you get a point. You also get lucky idiot accounts just for being the contestants. If, Nick and Mariah, you hear us buzz in with our names, that means we're trying to get in line in case both of you can't get it. Any questions, y'all?
5: No.
0: Okay.
3: All right, Nick, Mariah, test your buzzers, please.
4: Nick.
5: Mariah.
3: Perfect. Room, test yours. Oh, it's going to be a good day.
2: Oh.
3: Yes, big dog. Now start with blank number one. Name the request. Hello? Come on.
6: So, okay. Like right now, for example, the Haitians need to come to America. But some people are all, what about the strain on our resources? But it's like when I had this garden party for my father's birthday, right? I said, because it was a sit-down dinner. But people came that, like, did not. So I was, like, totally bugging. I had to haul ass to the kitchen, redistribute the food, squish in extra place settings.
3: Nobody?
6: But by the end of the day, it was like, the more, the merrier. And so, if the government could
0: Free beer.
3: Free beer.
0: RSVP.
3: RSVP!
6: Conclusion, may I please remind you that it does not say RSVP.
0: I thought it was Clueless.
6: On the Statue of Liberty.
0: Has anyone watched the prequel series, L?
2: No.
0: Getting good reviews?
3: Not yet.
1: That's a totally different franchise.
0: Yeah. Different era, everything.
1: Yeah.
0: Have any of you watched
1: The Mandalorian?
5: Yes.
0: Thank you, Mariah.
3: Now, the famous Clueless scene where Cher mispronounces Haitians, in a debate speech was a genuine mistake by Alicia Silverstone. Director Amy Heckerling kept it in because it felt authentic to the character. Clueless premiered on July 19th, 1995.
0: Wow.
3: Blank number two, name the company.
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3: Nick.
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3: That's
7: Does
3: Geico.
7: Elmer Fudd have trouble with the letter R?
9: Totally quiet. I'm hunting rabbits.
10: Okay, cut. I'm hunting rabbits, Elmer. Let's try that again.
9: Shh. I'm hunting rabbits.
10: Cut. Rabbits.
9: Rabbits.
10: Rabbits.
9: Rabbits.
10: Rabbits with an R.
9: Oh, this duet is starting to rub me the wrong way.
11: 15 minutes could save you 15% or more.
0: We played that comedian who was describing Looney Tunes to someone who had never seen it.
3: Oh, yeah.
0: And he was doing so this guy, he's got a speech impediment. And after about three of them, he goes, everyone had a speech impediment.
1: Yeah.
3: On July 17th, 1937, 89 years ago, Egghead made its made his TV debut when Warner Brothers released its Western comedy short called Egghead Rides Again. They changed his name from Egghead to Elmer Fudd in the early 40s.
0: Oh.
3: Hmm. And now he's that crazy guy that we all know and love.
0: Crazy.
3: Blank number three. Name the art.
2: Dude, you got it. So what did you do?
12: See.
2: Oh, dude, what does my say?
12: Sweet.
2: What about mine?
12: Dude, what does mine say?
2: Sweet. What about mine?
3: Steve?
13: Tattoo.
3: That's tattoo. Dude,
2: what does mine say?
12: Sweet.
2: What about mine?
12: Dude, what does mine say?
2: Sweet.
12: What about mine?
2: Dude, what does mine say?
12: Sweet.
2: What about mine?
12: Dude,
2: what does mine say?
12: Sweet.
2: What about mine?
12: Dude. Duh.
2: What does mine say?
12: Sweet.
2: You idiot. Your tattoo says dude. Your tattoo says sweet. Got it?
0: What hot show is that from?
3: That is from Dude, Where's My Car?
12: Yeah, it is.
3: That's the hottest of hot shows. That was my favorite movie growing up.
0: I don't know how you're funny. Because you are, but everything you like is not funny. Like one of the, like if we didn't know you when we hired you, because one of our standard questions are, what are some things you find funny? And if you had interviewed without knowing us and you're like, white chicks, dude, where's my car? We'd have been like, she was fun in the interview, but man, she has garbage taste. I don't trust her.
3: It's more fun to just kind of let it trickle out over the years.
14: Did I ask you that during your internship interview? Like, what do you find funny?
3: I don't think so. Man. It was kind of awkward. And then I asked you, hey, do you guys have a dress code? And you looked down at your flip-flops and you said, not really.
14: Nope.
0: What a nice question of you, though.
3: Yeah. But yeah, I think I want...
0: I'm glad we didn't interview you and ask you that question and then throw the baby out with the bathwater.
3: I do. This might get me fired. I want me and my dad to get, like, the sweet and dude tattoos. I think that'd be really fun to get together.
0: No, we would never want to fire someone who is going to do something so trashy and stupid and then talk about it.
14: We'd pay for that.
0: Uh-huh. Yeah, right. Yeah.
3: Perfect. Oh,
0: yeah. Get it now.
3: Now, when it comes to getting tattooed, surveys show that more women than men go under the needle. One poll purports that 59% of women have tattoos compared to only 41% of men. However, research does show that more women than men choose to then remove said tattoos, with common responses being societal stigma and pressure, embarrassment over a stupid one, like sweet and dude, or a new job / career. Mm. Blank number four, name the duo.
15: Nick.
16: Bobby.
17: Brian.
3: I think Nick. You did not buzz in then. Mariah.
17: Oh, it's not Tom and Jerry, is it?
3: It is.
14: I'm like, oh, keep going.
15: I was going to guess Looney Tunes.
0: It's a big pair.
14: Mm-hmm. Yeah, Looney
0: That's
14: and
0: a
14: Tunes.
0: Hell of a duo, Looney and Tunes.
14: Yeah. It's Ralph Looney and Wally Tunes, right?
0: David Tunes.
3: In their debut...
15: Hey, you guys got me with Spare the Idiot the last time, so...
3: In their debut 1940 short, Puss Gets the Boot... The cat we now know as Tom was named Jasper, and Jerry was completely nameless, nicknamed Jinx by the animators. Eventually, MGM held an in-house studio contest to rename them, and animator John Carr won a $50 prize by suggesting Tom and Jerry, inspired by a popular Christmas eggnog and brandy cocktail.
0: What?
17: Oh, huh. Interesting.
3: Sounds so gross. We got time for like three more?
0: Sure.
3: Cool. This one might just be for the room, but name the food.
17: Are you going to do your show tomorrow?
3: No.
14: Name the one.
17: You promise me?
3: Food.
0: Alcohol.
17: You're going to get alcohol?
15: What?
17: Oh, don't get alcohol.
3: Hot wings.
0: Cheeseburger.
3: Cheeseburger.
0: That's David Hasselhoff being recorded by his teenage daughter while he eats a cheeseburger drunk on the floor with no shirt on.
3: Yeah.
15: Okay.
0: I gotta give him credit. This was a rock bottom.
15: What?
17: You promise me you're not going to get alcohol tonight.
0: And it seems he got himself fixed after that.
3: Yeah, and eventually he went on to be in the 2004 SpongeBob SquarePants movie where he famously rescued SpongeBob and Patrick by launching them back into Bikini Bottom with his pecs.
0: Yeah.
3: He agreed to the cameo without even reading the script, happy to poke fun at his Baywatch image. And while he filmed the close-ups himself, there was a 13-foot replica that doubled him as a human surfboard made with yak hair that he later kept at his home until he got too creeped out at how realistic it looked.
0: Do you know what my favorite David Hasselhoff fact is?
3: Yes, because I was looking for some. That sounded so sarcastic, but I was actually really serious.
0: I loved it.
14: Yes.
0: David Hasselhoff. I remember talking about the news story, and then eventually we interviewed him, and we asked him. I liked it as sarcasm, too, by the way. Thought it was great. Oh, yes, everybody's waiting for you
14: yes,
0: to tell us.
14: Yes, I want
0: to
14: hear your fact.
0: Do you remember when he, at the zenith of MySpace fame, he was going to start Hofspace?
14: Oh, yeah.
0: And people were signing up for it?
14: I forgot about that.
0: Hofspace, yeah, you could be on Hofspace. You could post a Hof date and put your favorite Hof music.
14: And your top friend would be the Hof.
0: Yeah.
14: Don't hassle the Hoff. Remember he was selling those?
0: Yep.
3: Oh, yeah.
0: Nick has one. Mariah has one. I have one. Hot Wings has one. Steve has one.
3: All right.
17: Oh, nice.
13: Mate, your response to Free Beer when he said that reminded me of the time, Free Beer, that you shut Tommy down so hard when he was trying to talk about something, and I just pulled up the clip.
0: Okay.
13: Do you mind if I jump in?
16: Oh, we were talking about sounds the other day?
0: No.
16: Okay.
14: No.
18: I don't even know what that's about.
13: No.
14: No. No.
0: That one. I know we're all laughing, but it makes me feel bad. It's so rude.
14: Oh, yeah.
16: Oh, we were talking about sounds the other day.
0: No.
16: Okay.
14: Okay.
16: Okay. I just say okay.
14: Okay.
13: All right.
3: Well, this next one's very fitting. Name the spice.
0: Saturday will feature Papa Roach along with Bill Murray.
18: Oh, Tommy.
0: Jinger, set it off, dying.
3: Jinger is. But, I don't know who was first. Everybody.
13: Jinger.
19: My God.
0: It's
19: no.
14: Doesn't matter how it's spelled.
0: It's spelled with a J. Still seems more likely.
3: Yeah.
14: Maybe it's pronounced Hinger. Are they Hispanic?
0: No way. I knew I wouldn't get all of them right.
3: Incredible. You did good up until then.
0: That was so nice of you to try.
3: I didn't even believe me.
0: No, you didn't.
3: All right, last one. Name the school.
20: Switch my song real quick. He better not sing anything ironic, and he certainly better not sing ironic.
21: Yeah, well, you know, I love the boy, but he's always pitchy and he refuses to use his diaphragm.
0: Freebird.
3: Free beer.
0: Abbott Elementary.
22: Cut my life into pieces. This is my

0: Because
1: so
0: we all thought, just like the characters, it was going to suck.
1: Yeah.
0: Hadn't he been having a terrible day to that point?
1: Yeah, he was.
0: And he was like low-level furious.
1: He saw his ex-boyfriend at the karaoke bar that they were all at, and he was doing great.
0: Yeah.
1: So he was upset about it.
0: Yeah. All right. That the last one?
1: That was.
0: I think I won. This is amazing.
1: Wow.
2: Good job.
0: Where's the pennant?
3: Wow.
0: Thank you, Mariah.
3: Wow.
0: Appreciate it. Mariah, Nick, well done. Good job. Thanks for listening. Thanks for playing.
4: Thanks for having me.
0: You bet. Maitland, great list.
1: Thank you.
0: On the way. How is your phone, not your phone, but your screen, how could it end up being a camera and a screen in the future? Turns out it's a technology you've already heard of. But if you're like me, you don't really know what it means.
2: Okay.
0: That's next. It is the Free Beer and Hot Wings Show.
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14: And the match is about to begin.
15: Most of the team is out with COVID-19, so there'll be some substitutes tonight.
14: What's this? We have an unexpected guest on the field.
15: It's a dog. Well, they could do with extra players.
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0: Hello, Rogue Valley. 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Very grateful to be a part of your morning routine. 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

0: Steve said this.
1: That blows my mind that you were 29 when we met, because I've, it's going to sound mean, but I've always looked at you as being really old.
2: How would that sound mean? I was Maitland's age. Do you think Maitland's really old?
1: No.
2: She's a child.
1: I mean, I guess the first time I met Maitland, she probably wasn't wearing, like, sensible Dockers and tucked in.
2: I did not show up at a parade wearing Dockers.
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2: At the end of this segment, we'll invite somebody to be the contestant for the $1,000 Minute of Mayhem. One more thing, and what did we learn later? Obviously, if you look at the technology we have now, it's a lot of stuff that they used to say, someday you'll be able to do this. And we all thought, eh, maybe, but probably not. I mean, like, we know, like that famous commercial from AT&T from the early or mid-90s where it's like, the future.
1: Oh, you will.
2: Yeah, that was the you will.
1: Tom Selleck voice.

0: one of those digital assistants in your home, and now with AI, it's gone even further. And it will continue to go. So I saw this headline, and I was very confused. Newly invented Pixel could turn screens into cameras. Now, I can use pixels in a sentence. I can tell you roughly how it's applied, right? Would that be fair to say for all of us?
1: Yeah.
0: Right? How would you describe a pixel?
2: It's a point of light on a screen, and you combine thousands and thousands of them, and it makes up the image.
0: Mm-hmm.
2: You sit too close to an old school television, you can see the individual pixel.
0: Mm-hmm. So that makes sense, right? Mm-hmm. That's a better, I wouldn't have been able to describe it as smartly as that, but I would have said it's the things that make the TV so you could see it.
2: Yeah.
0: All right, worst case scenario. Now, this is from a tech blog, Gizmodo, and it starts with, pixels control and analyze light on displays. Analyze? They're part of the reason you're reading this sentence right now, but it's typically one or the other. A pixel can control or analyze. Now, I wouldn't have thought they did either of those things. I thought the pixel was just describing how small the light dot is.
3: Yeah, I thought it was light.
2: And yeah, how bright or dim it is.
0: So I can't really, I'm already lost. Researchers in Switzerland, however, managed to create a new type of pixel. How can it be new? That simultaneously does both. They're calling it the hypercharged pixel.
2: Okay, that's cool.
0: Called a Fourier pixel. It can generate and sense arbitrary light fields and tap into the pixel's full potential for carrying information. Now it's like DNA or a microchip.
3: All right, tell me more.
2: So it's two-way fiber optics.
0: Okay.
2: Kind of.
0: Sounds good. Yeah, me and Mate are blown away. Yeah, that's what I was going to say.
2: Right.
0: Yeah. They can tap into the pixel's full potential for carrying information by manipulating light's intensity, oscillation phases, and polarization. The paper was just published yesterday in Nature, the publication. The team anticipates these pixels could support next-generation technologies such as holographic displays, augmented reality, or devices that can actively correct their output based on what they detect. I need examples to understand that.
4: Yeah, what is that?
0: Am I alone with that?
1: Yeah.
0: Like, I understand all those words, but in that order, pops and buzzes.
3: I'm already blown away when you see those billboards that are just a bunch of LED panels, and one of them goes out, and you watch them just walk up to it, pop an old one out, plug a new one in, stick it in there,
0: right?
3: And it just works.
0: Yeah. And remember when those were $1 trillion and only a few, and now, like, you know, the local car lot has
3: like
0: one of those.
3: Every venue that we do our shows in now, they're like, yeah, we got this LED wall.
0: They're amazing.
3: Yeah, it was like $50.
0: So they're saying one of the things they believe this will do is they'll be able to have monitors or screens that can also serve as a camera.
2: Okay, so you wouldn't have to have a separate camera. It would just be one big, like your own little IMAX camera.
3: Wait, is that, which way does the camera work, though? So if I'm looking at a screen, does that mean the camera is looking back at me and somebody can be watching?
2: You watch them?
3: Yeah.
2: Yeah, I suppose so.
0: I guess. That'd have to be the way. I mean, it's not going to look behind itself.
3: But that's like surveillance, right?
0: Oh, yeah.
2: Well, I would think that you'd have to be able to like turn it on and off. But yeah, I guess if you had them on a video board or something like at an airport, it's just Minority Report. It's no big deal.
3: Yeah,
0: they said pixels could contribute, according to the university statement where they worked on this, to two-way camera displays in which each pixel both emits and detects light.
2: Okay.
0: They explained that these next generation devices could not only show an image but also sense how light from the environment or a user interact with it. They say the team succeeded in creating very small arrays of these pixels, adding that such camera displays at the moment are in the realm of speculation. So they can't make it right now, but it's a reasonable leap in the near future.
3: Yeah, they'll figure it out.
2: See, I want them to be able to do this with human eyeballs, because your eyeballs can take in light, but if we could combine like the DNA of a lightning bug, where you can make your eyes like light up so that you could see in the dark better.
0: It took you until the mid-2000s to use an ATM to deposit money, and you're telling me you're going to get injections in your eyes that allow them to glow during your lifetime?
3: Bionic eyeballs.
2: I might do that one, because that would be pretty cool.
3: If I could have camera eyeballs.
2: Camera eyeballs would be awesome.
3: Like, oh.
2: Yeah.
3: Let me just take a picture of that.
0: This is
1: practically a 3D house on his face right now.

0: It'd be like free beer, but look like less of a square.
1: Less of a pervert.
2: I said square is much better than pervert.
3: I've just been reading a lot about how everybody's... They're pervert glasses, yeah. Creep glasses.
0: That's so
4: can you make
0: funny.
4: Them record just so I can see? Because I want to see
3: it's
4: what
3: very
4: the...
3: subtle. You won't even be able to tell.
4: Let's see. Oh, yeah.
3: It's only a beacon flashing in your
4: it's
3: eye.
4: It's a heartbeat.
5: Oh, it is.
3: Yeah, yeah. It is a heartbeat.
0: Nothing a little electrical tape won't fix.
3: I have some things that go over it to cover it up.
4: Oh,
3: but I feel
4: a
3: like
4: real
3: a real creep putting them in, so they've never come out of the drawer.
5: You can get stuff to put over it?
3: Yeah.
5: To oh, man.
4: That seems deviant.
5: Yeah, why even have that feature then if you can just give people the option to cover it up?
3: But I believe, I haven't tried it, so I read one time that if you put something over it and it blocks it too much, the glasses won't work because then that makes them creep glasses for sure. Right?
5: Okay. All right. Cyborg. Could you shut your little blinking light off, please? It's distracting the hell out of me.
0: Yeah, pervert.
3: You can still call me Greg or Freebeer. It doesn't have to be Cyborg said like there's pure bile dripping off your tongue.
5: Look, it's Cyborg with two G's, so you're familiar.
3: Okay. I'm back in.
0: All right. See, that those glasses really have the potential to make you look even worse because, like, if you...
3: Wait, okay, hold on. You said even worse, which implies you already look worse.
0: Yes. Well, I mean, you told us that they're referred to as pervert glasses. I didn't know that. But like, let's say you're a person who tends to like keep your head focused downward a little bit more and your eyes up. So like this, if you did that, the video image those would be recording like right at women's chest the whole time. And you might not even be doing that in real life.
3: What if
0: the glasses are taking
4: free
0: it that
4: beer's
0: way?
4: Bitty glasses.
0: Yeah.
3: What if this
0: or
3: recording
0: penises?
3: Like I'll send you this so you can post this recording on social media if you want.
5: Yeah, that'd
3: and
5: be
3: what
5: great.
3: If... Or I won't have to.
5: I'm sorry.
3: What if the whole view is just Steve and Hot Wing's crotch and Maitland and Kelly's chest areas?
0: Yeah. It's just nothing.
3: Like, you're like, God,
0: that.
3: Is that all he looks
0: it's
3: at?
0: It's all zoomed in.
6: I like that you couldn't say boobs for me and Kelly. You said chest areas.
3: I was trying to be accurate.
5: This whole break is just... Okay, what were you about to say about something with this video?
3: That was all. That's pretty much it.
5: Yeah.
3: So no, don't send it.
5: Yeah, you can send it to
3: no,
5: me.
3: I don't, no, I don't want to now. It's going to be 3 minutes of more mean to me.
5: The ones that you sent me from the live shows, especially when we were doing Loverman and Scissor Sisters, those are great.
3: Those were fun.
0: Those were really
5: funny. I do need to actually post those. I forgot to do that over vacation. But
3: those were fun.
5: Oh my God, those were
3: just great. The different perspective of
0: they're perfect for that.
5: And it's wildly clear. So it's definitely not like your vision. Which is interesting.
3: No, thank God.
5: How funny to me if you could adjust it to what you see without the lens
4: that
5: of
4: would
5: glasses.
4: Be cool.
0: Everything's
3: yesterday,
0: just blurry.
3: Yesterday, I experienced a new level of feeling old. Now, my eyes were bad when I was 30. That's when I had LASIK, and I was technically legally blind. But I could have it repaired with glasses or whatever. But yesterday, I felt like I had a hair that kept getting like in my eye. But I couldn't look for it because when I took my glasses off, my vision was so bad I couldn't see if it was on the glasses or still on my eye. So I had to go squeeze my eye open as far as I could in Steve's face and say, could you get whatever's bothering me? Like a child.
0: You know what works really good for that?
3: No, I can't wait to find out. I'm sure it's something.
0: Look, I'm older than you. How do you think I know what I'm about to tell
3: you? Okay. All right.
0: Magnifying reader glasses.
5: Like the glasses you put on top of glasses?
0: Well, I mean, you use them for the readers that you would buy at a pharmacy that they don't have they don't have a prescription but they're slightly magnified for reading.
3: Yeah,
0: those work so great for like if you have a sliver or something where it is close and you can't see it very well, it blows it up and you go, oh my God, this is great! I use them all the time now for that. I don't use them for reading. I use them for like little.
3: That's a good idea.
0: Fine-tuning things
6: but
0: like that.
6: But how would magnifying glasses help him identify something in his eyes?
0: Because when you put them...
6: he couldn't see...
0: Because when you put them on...
3: It's a good question.
0: You look at... Well, yeah, my eyes probably aren't as bad as yours, but when I put them on...
3: Because if the glasses helped, I would just wear the glasses I already had.
0: Like, I looked through...
3: You said, you know what you need? More glasses.
0: When if I have something in my eye, though, you can put them on, it magnifies your eye, and you look in a mirror.
6: Oh, okay.
5: I would vomit immediately. That's too much glass. It's just so much glass.
3: Do you think I puke it's every time I go to a bathroom?
4: I vomit when I look, when I look at you, too.
0: It just looks, makes your eyes look bigger.
5: I know,
0: it's
5: but...
0: It's too much glass.
5: I already get... I don't have to wear glasses anyway, so when I put people's glasses on, I immediately kind of do a room flip.
6: Mm-hmm.
5: I'm like, well, I'm going to barf.
0: Have you ever looked in a mirror with sunglasses on? It's the same thing. That's the same amount of glass.
5: They don't have prescription magnifying in them, though, like, or any sort of magnification in them where everything's enlarged.
3: Yeah.
5: So
3: sometimes you're a strange duck.
5: Yeah, if I had on glasses and then looked in a mirror, I think it would be like looking through glasses twice to me. I don't know why.
0: You're weird.
5: I know. Oh, man, I'm not arguing that.
3: The $1,000 Minute of Mayhem is on the way next.
5: Hey, send me that super cool video. Don't forget.
4: Yeah, cyborg gaga.
3: I've never wanted to do anything less.
0: Send it with a Greggy Woot shoot.
3: Oh, yeah.
0: Oh, if you could activate them by doing that.
3: Like this, Hot Wings?
0: Yeah.
5: That was smooth.
0: Yeah, it was smooth.
3: Wait, do you see it from my perspective? It looks even dumber.
4: So you have, like, space future glasses and you still have to hit a record button?
3: Well, I could tell it to record.
4: Oh, why don't you do that? That would be so much cooler.
3: I see what you're doing. Yeah, you sound really cool when you do that.
5: You just say Meta record?
3: Hey, Meta, start recording.
5: It didn't work. Oh, it didn't work. Oh.
4: Now do the woot shoot. You're so cool.
3: Cyborg again.
0: Hey, cool specs, come on.
5: This my has face. Been...
4: Right, because you put them on your face. Yeah.
5: That's where they go.
4: Yeah. Wow, yeah. Except for laughing so
0: oh,
4: much.
0: Oh, man. Yeah. That was doubles tennis right hey. There.
3: Everything. Nice. That was perfect. Yeah. That really was. Oh, my gracious.
5: Did your glasses get that?
3: No. I had stopped the recording.
5: What are they good for?
6: Worthless.
3: Jesus. Making me look stupid, you said earlier. On the way, the $1,000 Minute of Mayhem. 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
1: I'm that way with like medieval times. 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
2: 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No thanks.
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5: Later this hour, one more thing, one final story. And what did we learn as we cap off the broadcast week? We're back Monday, Dumber Than the Show trivia. And name that tune, plus a lot of other things, plus fun stories from the weekend. A lot going on with us, and hopefully with you. Right now, though, this.
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5: 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Hello, John.
7: Good morning.
5: How you doing, my friend?
7: Doing well.
5: Does this feel like a day you're going to win $1,000?
7: It feels like a day I have a 75% chance of winning $1,000.
5: You think that's a pretty good start for your estimate?
7: We'll see.
5: Okay. When you play along, you do pretty well?
7: I usually do okay.
5: Okay. Not the most confident answer I've ever heard.
7: Well, I'm playing along. I've won, quote, a few times. But, yeah, always nervous on the phone.
5: Okay. All right. I'm opening Hot Wings questions right now. He writes the questions on Fridays. And now we're ready to play.
7: Oh, I forgot it was Friday.
8: Does that make you a little less confident, a little more confident?
7: Knocked it down to 70%.
5: Okay. Hot Wings is 5% harder, according to John. John, are you ready? You can pass on questions.
8: Sometimes.
5: And we'll come back to him. You only get 60 seconds. Final answer has to be out and beat the buzzer. Okay?
7: Understood.
5: Here we go. Your turn on the $1,000 Minute of Mayhem begins in 3, 2, 1. What is the capital of Australia?
7: Pass.
5: How many continents are there?
7: 7.
5: What is the largest ocean on Earth?
7: Atlantic.
5: Who played Iron Man in the Marvel Cinematic Universe?
7: I see him pass.
5: What country is home to the Great Pyramid
7: Robert
5: of
7: Downey Jr.
5: What Egypt. Country is... What is the smallest country in the world?
7: Vatican City.
5: What TV series features the fictional continent of Westeros?
7: Game of Thrones.
5: Which planet has the most moons currently known?
7: Jupiter.
5: Which wall fell in 1989?
7: Berlin Wall.
5: What is the longest mountain range on land?
7: Andes.
5: What is the capital of Australia?
7: Sydney.
5: We can take Sydney in that case.
9: Yeah, that was in.
5: John, you sound confident. Let's see how you did. What is the capital of Australia?
9: John initially passed, came back, and said Sydney.
5: That is wrong. Anybody?
7: It did not come to me.
5: Canberra. How many continents are there?
9: John said 7.
5: Correct. Now you're on the board. Things are looking better. What is the largest ocean on Earth?
9: John said the Atlantic.
5: Incorrect. Maitland.
10: Pacific.
5: Correct. Who played Iron Man in the Marvel Cinematic Universe?
9: John Pass. Said I can see him. Then said Robert Downey Jr.
5: Mm-hmm. Correct. Which country is home to the Great Pyramid of Giza?
9: John said Egypt.
5: Correct. What is the smallest country in the world?
9: John said Vatican City.
5: Yes! Which TV series features the fictional continent of Westeros?
9: John said Game of Thrones.
5: Yes, he's on a roll now. Which planet has the most moons currently known?
9: John said Jupiter.
5: Wrong. See?
11: Saturn?
9: Yeah.
5: Which wall fell in 1989?
9: John said the Berlin Wall.
5: Yes. What are some other guesses one might have made? Humpty Dumpties?
8: The Wailing Wall?
5: The Wailing Wall?
9: Yeah.
5: Okay.
9: I don't know. The Pink Floyd Wall?
5: Great Wall of China?
8: Yeah.
5: Okay. I needed to think of some examples. What is the longest mountain range on land?
9: John said the Andes.
5: Yes! How many did he get out of the 10 he answered?
9: John got 7.
5: John, you said you had a chance at a 70% chance at winning. You had a 100% chance of 70%.
7: I, yeah, exactly where I thought. I knew I'd get, if I got tripped up on the first one, it was going to be a scramble, but.
5: That's usually hard to win if you miss the first one.
10: Yeah.
5: John, thank you, bud. Appreciate you.
10: Statistically, that makes it impossible.
5: It makes it. You lose almost 100% of the time.
10: Yes.
8: Wayne Gretzky. Michael Scott.
5: What do we learn in a moment? Before that, one more thing. We all have house projects that we've been avoiding. 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Cleaning the gutters, right up there on the list of things you most don't want to do. 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
5: Mm-hmm.
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1: What do we learn in just a moment? First, one more thing. The most venomous country and continent in the world is where?
6: Australia.
1: Yeah. The most deadly spiders and snakes in the
6: Everything
1: world.
6: There can kill
1: most
6: you.
1: Of them live there. Arguably, pretty strong argument is made, the most dangerous is the eastern brown snake. It's referred to as often as Australia's deadliest snake.
2: Okay.
1: Its bite is really bad. A snake specialist, snake charmer, I don't know, Sarah Maley said in an interview recently and provided some of her own images. Someone was riding a bike, an older woman, and one of those, somehow, an eastern brown snake became tangled in the bike's bike chain.
2: Oh, no.
1: And they typically, they're not aggressive. They bite to defend. But obviously, getting wound up in a bike chain and getting stuck near the sprockets.
2: Yeah, that's going to be a real problem.
1: As you can see in there.
6: Oh, that doesn't
1: It's getting stuck in the gears.
6: Doesn't look great.
1: It lashed out and bit a woman. A woman in her 60s ended up living and being okay because it was what they call in the snake business a dry bite. For whatever reason, the eastern brown snake did not deposit its venom in her leg.
6: So it was just like a...
5: a warning.
1: Yeah.
6: Brushback pitch.
1: But they're saying that it is by far... I watched an accompanying video where the person had dealt with lots of snakes over their lives, and they were a nature videographer. So they were used to being in places that were filled with, you know, a dangerous natural animal.
6: Yeah.
1: And he was absolutely terrified to do the day's shoot of the eastern brown snake. So hard pass, really?
6: Yeah.
1: What did we learn?
6: Thanks.
1: Tommy, what did you learn?
7: Yeah, it's shown that William Shatner has a song about circus penis.
1: Maitland, what did you learn?
5: I learned that pasta's sus.
1: Steve, what did you learn?
6: I learned that Hot Wings, the fighter pilot, does Kegels to keep his tummy in check on airplanes.
1: Hot Wings, what did you learn?
2: I learned it was a hot, expensive week for Johnny Gabagool.
1: That's all for today. It is the Free Beer and Hot Wings Show.
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1: Steve wants to know if having this photo is a fat thing to do or not.
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3: 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Bad,
4: that's because you're a girl in your 20s. 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
4: you know it's coming, but it
2: slowly rises.
4: You.
2: Yeah, yeah. It's about here. It's way up. Oh, it's a microphone.
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1: Me, my wife, and all of our boys ended up watching Sheep Detective, the fun family movie, and when I mentioned it, Tommy's eyes lit up talking about the winter sheep and his love for that. Turns out the winter sheep is the one everybody's mean to.
2: Justice for winter sheep.
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3: Are they the ones they make sweaters out of or something?
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2: It's a little tiny, tiny little baby sheep. 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
2: It's hard to be in the booth.
1: You want to come in here, winter sheep?
2: I feel nice.
1: Is Muffin on the dog bed? Did Tommy curl up below you?
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1: Hey, it's Chuck with Loudwire Nights, and I gotta say, man, it always feels good to get to Friday because, well, we can finally put that week behind us. Whatever happened, man, we can just put it behind us and get ready for the weekend. And on tonight's show, we will ease into the weekend with a new Loud List as we celebrate some of the best rock and metal albums of 2026 so far, as we wish Mr. Geezer Butler of Black Sabbath a very happy birthday. And, of course, as we close things out with The Pit, 60 minutes of nothing but heavy metal and hard rock. So I'll see you very soon, man. Loudwire Nights kicks off at 7 o'clock. Let's do it.
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1: Steve wants to know if having this photo is a fat thing to do or not.
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2: Mm. 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
4: That's because you're a girl in your 20s. 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
2: 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I felt it. Felt it, like, right in my balls.
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2: And slowly rising up.
4: You're like whale fat where the blubber protects you.
2: Hit with a soccer ball.
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2: Yeah,
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2: 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Yeah. It's about here. It's way up. Oh, it's a microphone.
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1: Me, my wife, and all of our boys ended up watching Sheep Detective, the fun family movie, and when I mentioned it, Tommy's eyes lit up talking about the winter sheep and his love for that. Turns out the winter sheep is the one everybody's mean to.
2: Justice for winter sheep.
1: 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If you're a winter sheep, there's justice coming for you.
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1: You want to come in here, winter sheep?
2: I feel nice.
1: Is Muffin on the dog bed? Can Tommy curl up below you?
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0: Hey, this weekend, one of the newest names in rock is making his first stop on the Rock 30. It is Ryan Purds, who will be joining me, L.A. Lloyd, to talk about his upcoming album, Can't Cry, his big song, Sour, and Life on the Road with Daughtry coming this fall. Add in the top 30 biggest rock songs in the country, and you got yourself a can't-miss weekend on the next Rock 30.
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Good afternoon. I'm Holly Davidson. How you doing? Happy Friday. Sunny, gorgeous Friday. Behind all the smoke, it really is, truly. I'm not kidding. Beautiful out there.

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1: Steve wants to know if having this photo is a fat thing to do or not.
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2: 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Felt it, like, right in my balls.
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2: 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Yeah, yeah, it's about here. It's way up. Oh, it's a micro.
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I am Holly Davidson in the Goat Coat Powder Coating and Cerakote Studio. Let's do... Oh, hold on. I forgot to do this earlier. Quick shout out to Zachary. Hey, how you doing? What's going on? Pickle Zachary. Very decent guy, I must say. Anybody that puts up with me that well deserves a shout out. All right, so now let's do Fun with Floridians. We're going to talk about a Florida pizza shop today turning invasive snakes into free slices. Dude that owns it is Dustin Crum. He's the owner of Wild Man's Pizza Pasta and Pythons in Everglades City. Yeah, pizza, pasta, and pythons. He says he's the first business to accept captured Burmese pythons as payment for pizza. And usually, Florida does a python challenge, right? Where hunters compete to remove the invasive species from the Everglades for cash prizes. Now, Crum, he offers hunters a free large specialty pizza in exchange for recently and humanely killed pythons. And rather than letting the snakes go to waste, he uses nearly every part of them. He'll use the fat and turn it into soaps, skin creams, snake oil products, that kind of thing, while the bones become jewelry, you know? He also gives away samples of python meat described as gamey but tasty. He has to give them away because state regulations don't allow him to sell it unless it's processed by a licensed butcher, right? So his menu also features iguanas and other invasive species in Florida. So he's just getting in on all the action. Promotion shines a light on Florida's ongoing battle with Burmese pythons, which apparently have spread throughout the Everglades since the 70s. Wildlife experts estimate there may be as many as 300,000 of these snakes in the state. No. Oh. Anyways, 300,000. They prey on native wildlife and they reproduce rapidly and have become one of the world's most difficult invasive species problems.

0: know what the exchange rate is. Like, how many inches of python gets you extra cheese? Stop being a pervert, Pickle Zach. Just open the jar and be a gentleman.
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It's falling away from me. 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

Atreyu. That is new rock called All For You. 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Lloyd Rock 30 Countdown Sundays at noon. That's when Lloyd tears through the 30 biggest rock songs in the land. My nose is stuffy. All the smoke is killing me, man. It is brought to you by

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I am Holly Davidson with the Beastie Boys. Sabotage.

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1: Me, my wife, and all of our boys ended up watching Sheep Detective, the fun family movie, and when I mentioned it, Tommy's eyes lit up talking about the winter sheep and his love for that. Turns out the winter sheep is the one everybody's mean to.
2: Justice for winter sheep.
1: 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If you're a winter sheep, there's justice coming for you.
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1: You want to come in here, winter sheep?
2: I feel nice.
1: 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Can Tommy curl up below you?
3: 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These little legs kick pretty fast sometimes.
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It's Kings of Leon. Hey, I'm Holly Davidson. 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

0: Evanescence, Afterlife, Rock 96.9 The Rogue. I am Holly Davidson in the Goat Coat Powder Coating and Cerakote Studio. It is time for What in the Actual F? Let's talk about this little story at the airport. Airport security in Amsterdam made an unusual discovery when officers found a live ball python hidden inside a Canadian woman's bra during a routine screening at some airport I can't pronounce. Put a snake in with your chi-chis, lady. Ugh. Woman claimed she had found the snake at a hotel and decided to take it with her. But Dutch authorities said they're highly skeptical of that explanation. Officials reminded travelers that protected animals cannot, I repeat, cannot be taken through the airport, much less on a damn plane. If they're ever supposedly found, maybe just leave them where they are. What's up with all you crazies and your pythons? Huh? Even Samuel L. Jackson would have said, you gotta be kidding me.
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0: Well, it's smoky and disgusting out there, but underneath all of that, it's gorgeous. Sunshine 94 today, about 57 overnight, same tomorrow, 98 for the high, and then should clear out hopefully on Sunday, get up to about 100 degrees.
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1: 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There is new rock right there. I am Holly Davidson with the Stone Temple Pilots. Very kind of old rock at this point. Your sex type thing on the road.

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1: 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This weekend on the show, director Wes Orzechowski joins me to talk about his outstanding new documentary, Deano, Iron Maiden's Lost Singer. 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